0: This is Akashvani, the news read by Nina Rakel. Defense Minister Rajnath Singh has emphasized that India must make geostrategic thinking and contingency planning as integral parts of its preparedness amidst challenges arising from evolving technology, unpredictability and geographical proximity. Addressing the Indian Navy Commanders Conference in New Delhi, Mr. Singh said that the country's goal is clear, that preparedness must reach the crisis point before the crisis itself reaches the doorstep. More from correspondent.
1: The minister underlined that the ongoing operation Urja Suraksha has once again demonstrated the Indian Navy's professionalism and operational readiness to protect the country's energy supply lines and national interest. He added that India stands firm as the first responder, preferred security partner, and as a symbol of trust and reliability in the Indian Ocean region, strengthening the country's vision of Mahasagar. The defense minister noted that the presence of Indian warships in South China Sea, Mediterranean, Atlantic Ocean demonstrates the country's blue water force capability. He also commended the Indian Navy for maintaining a high level of combat readiness, noting that it is acting as a strategic anchor in realizing India's resolve of becoming a developed nation by 2040.

0: 100% government procurement of Toor, Urad and Masoor at minimum support price.
1: It is our collective responsibility to ensure that farmers get a fair price for their produce. We need to connect farmers with the market through both systems, with MSP and without MSP. It has been decided that the government will purchase 100% of Toor, Masoor and Urad. However, whether it is a Kharif or a Ravi crop, the procurement arrangement should be made properly in advance so that farmers receive payment within 48 hours.
0: Home Minister Amit Shah is visiting Punjab today to flag in Nasha Mukt Punjab Yatras in Jalandhar. The Home Minister will also hold a gathering on the occasion. The Yatras, which were launched by BJP President Nitin Naveen on 18th of this month from Pathankot, have covered a distance of 4,000 kilometres in all the 117 assembly constituencies in 13 days. The objective of Yatras was to transform the fight against drugs in Punjab into a people's movement. In Jammu and Kashmir, a top Lashkar-e-Tayyaba terrorist was killed in an encounter with security forces in Budgam district yesterday evening. The terrorist was identified as Fauzi Musa, a top Lashkar-e-Tayyaba commander. In a social media post, the Indian Army's Chinar Corps said the operation was carried out jointly by the Army, Police and the Central Reserve Police Force in Korag near Yusmarg in Budgam. The Election Commission has organized special enrollment camps at colleges and universities of Delhi with the objective of maximizing the enrollment of young electors. A large number of students visited the camps yesterday to seek information on the Special Intensive Revision or SIR and to obtain or submit electoral forms. India has reaffirmed its commitment to the goal of a nuclear weapons-free world and the complete elimination of nuclear weapons. Secretary West in the Ministry of External Affairs, Sibi George, delivered India's statement at the high-level plenary meeting to commemorate the International Day for the Total Elimination of Nuclear Weapons at the UN headquarters in New York. In men's cricket, India will face the West Indies at Barsapara Cricket Stadium in Guwahati today in the second ODI of the three-game series. The match will begin at 2 p.m. Indian Standard Time. After a convincing 8-wicket victory in the opening match in Thiruvananthapuram, India aims to extend their lead in the series and establish an insurmountable advantage. With Virat Kohli and Shubman Gill each scoring a century in the first ODI, the hosts are confident going into the second game and looking to continue their strong batting performance. And that is the end of this news bulletin.
2: Akashbani Kolkata. অনুষ্ঠান শুনছেন সঞ্চয়িতা প্রচার তরঙ্গে মিডিয়াম ওয়েভ 297.6 মিটার্স অর্থাৎ 1008 কিলো হার্টসে। এখন শুনবেন যুববাণীর অনুষ্ঠান, উপস্থাপনায় নীনা মোদক।

of young electors. A large number of students visited the camps yesterday to seek information on the Special Intensive Revision or SIR and to obtain or submit electoral forms. The camps will continue today as well. The EC said that block level officers or BLOs present at these camps are guiding the students to fill their forms, collect the filled in forms, and also resolve queries related to SIR. Another

0: participate in the democratic process. More from our correspondent.
1: Special camps will also be held at all polling station locations on 4th and 11th of next month for enrollment of all categories of electors. The commission said that new applicants attaining the age of 18 years on or before 1st October this year should apply in Form 6 for inclusion of their names in the electoral roll. EC noted that as of now, more than 4 lakh hearings have been conducted in Delhi. The election commission also said that electors who have received notices for unmapped or logical discrepancies will be assisted by BL laws who will visit their homes to collect documents. EC has revised the schedule for the ongoing special intensive revision of electoral rolls in Delhi. The period for filing claims and objections will continue till 30th of next month, while the final electoral roll will be published on 4th December this year. Akshit Vaidyan, Akashwani News, Delhi.
0: In Jammu and Kashmir, a top Lashkar-e-Taiba terrorist was killed in an encounter with security forces in Budgam district yesterday evening. The terrorist was identified as Fauzi Musa, a top Lashkar-e-Taiba commander. In a social media post, the Indian Army's Chinar Corps said the operation was carried out jointly by the Army, Police and the Central Reserve Police Force in Korag near Yusmark in Budgam. Musa, who was wanted for his involvement in several attacks in Jammu and Kashmir, he escaped an encounter in the Yusmark Hills on September 5th, in which his close aide Yasir was killed. Lieutenant Governor of Ladakh V.K. Saxena flagged off first commercial air cargo consignment of lilium flowers grown in the Union Territory yesterday. Addressing the media, Mr. Saxena informed that the commercial cargo marks the beginning of a new chapter in Ladakh's agricultural history. Mr. Saxena said the horticulture floriculture project was started as a pilot and the crop has bloomed successfully with excellent quality due to Ladakh's favorable climate and temperature. Home Minister Amit Shah is visiting Punjab today to flag in Nasha Mukt Punjab Yatras in Jalandhar. The Home Minister will also be attending a gathering on the occasion. The Yatras, which were launched by BJP President Nitin Naveen on 18th of this month from Pathankot, have covered a distance of 4,000 kilometres in all the 117 assembly constituencies in 13 days. The objective of Yatras was to transform the fight against drugs in Punjab into a people's movement. These yatras focused on three major challenges Punjab is currently facing, including rising drug abuse, deteriorating law and order, and corruption at all levels of governance. The Indian Meteorological Department, IMD, has forecast heavy rainfall conditions over interior Karnataka, Kerala, Mahi, Karaikal and northeastern states today. According to the IMD, thunderstorms accompanied with lightning and gusty winds over Rayalaseema, Tamil Nadu, Puducherry and Karaikal during the next 3 to 4 days. Similar weather conditions are also expected over coastal Andhra Pradesh, interior Karnataka and Odisha during the same period. Weather Department has also predicted thunderstorms accompanied with lightning conditions over Assam, Meghalaya, Kerala, Mahi, Madhya Pradesh, Marathwada and Tripura for today. This is Akashwani giving you the news.
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0: Prime Minister Narendra Modi is completing 25 years in public service, a journey defined by the mantra of Jan Seva Se Desh Seva and a relentless commitment that continues today. Guided by this vision for Seva and Sushasan, the government has been ceaselessly working towards achieving the goal of a Viksit Bharat by 2047. Through inclusive development and social empowerment, this dedication is transforming lives. Today, in this special series, we bring you an instance of how this vision has been translated into action through water reforms.
3: For decades, Gujarat lived under the shadow of persistent drought and acute water crisis. Shifting the paradigm from crisis management to systematic creation, Narendra Modi, as the Chief Minister of Gujarat, initiated a comprehensive water strategy. Strategic interbasin water transfers, check dams and massive canal networks were deployed to make Gujarat water secure. Flagship projects like Sujalam Suflam redirected the surplus flood waters through over 300 kilometers of canals across northern Gujarat, while the Sauni Yojana channel channeled Narmada waters to drought-prone reservoirs in Saurashtra, unlocking over 10 lakh acres of irrigation potential. Reflecting on this transformative journey from water scarcity to water security, Prime Minister

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4: India has reaffirmed its commitment to the goal of a nuclear weapons-free world and complete elimination of nuclear weapons. Secretary West in the Ministry of External Affairs, Sibi George, delivered India's statement at the high-level plenary meeting to commemorate the International Day for the Total Elimination of Nuclear Weapons at the UN headquarters in New York. On Monday, Mr. George affirmed India's unwavering commitment to combating racism, racial discrimination, xenophobia and related intolerance at the high-level meeting on the 25th anniversary of adoption of the Durban Declaration and Programme of Action at the UN General Assembly. Commerce and Industry Minister Piyush Goyal will participate in the G20 Trade Ministers meeting at Milwaukee in Wisconsin today and tomorrow. He is attending the meeting at the invitation of the US Trade Representative. More from our correspondent.
5: The meeting brings together trade ministers from G20 member countries to discuss issues related to global trade and the multilateral trading system. According to the Ministry of Commerce and Industry, India will engage constructively with all G20 members and work towards a rule-based, open, inclusive, transparent, equitable and non-discriminatory multilateral trading system with the World Trade Organization at its core while seeking adequate policy space for developing countries. On the sidelines of the G20 meeting, Mr. Goyal will hold bilateral discussions with his counterparts. The talks will focus on expanding trade and economic opportunities for farmers, fishermen, women entrepreneurs, startups, micro, small and medium enterprises and other businesses. Mr. Goyal will also hold bilateral discussions with his US counterpart as a part of ongoing efforts to advance a balanced and mutually beneficial India-US bilateral trade agreement. Yashasvi Kiryal for Akashwari News, Delhi.
4: On to sports. At the Asian Games 2026, Indian women's compound archery team clinched gold after beating China 238-234 in the finals today at Okazaki Chiyosugu Park, Japan. The Indian team comprising Jyoti Sureka Vennam, Chikita Taniparthi and Pritika Pradeep entered the finals after beating South Korea 234-233 in the semi-finals. India won gold in the women's compound team event at the 2023 Asian Games in Hangzhou. India is now on 9th position with a total of 53 medals, including 7 gold, 21 silver and 25 bronze medals. In men's cricket, India will face the West Indies at Barsapara Cricket Stadium in Guwahati today in the second ODI of the 3-game series. The match will begin at 2 p.m. Indian Standard Time. After a convincing 8-wicket victory in the opening match in Thiruvananthapuram, India aims to extend their lead in the series and establish an insurmountable advantage. With Virat Kohli and Shubman Gill each scoring a century in the first ODI, the hosts are confident going into the second game and looking to continue their strong batting performance. And now for a look at today's newspapers, it's over to Nina Aragal.
6: Thank you, Shagun. The iconic victory shot of the Fantastic Four with their Ramraj, M.R. Povamma, Prachi Singh and Kiran Pahal, who ran a great race in the women's 4x400-meter relay to give India its first athletics gold at the 2026 Asian Games, appears across all front pages this morning. The Pioneer headlines, Amit Shah opens Barapula Phase 3

0: promises smoother East-South link. U.S. forces to leave Iraq after 2+ decades today. Headlines in the Sun Times. India-U.S. FTA will improve ties, says EAM. S. Jayashankar notes the Asian age. Air India to resume direct Delhi-Tel Aviv flights from December 1, informs the Pioneer. And finally, a Financial Express article titled The Battle for the Screen Time informs brands are working to walk the scrolling Gen Z audience from discovery to fandom to purchase without losing them to a rival. And with that, it's back to you, Shagun.
1: Thank you, Nina. And now, before we end the bulletin, the headlines once again. Indian Navy to induct record 18 warships in 2026, marking largest single-year force expansion in its history. Most wanted Lashkar-e-Tayyaba terrorists killed in an encounter with security forces in Budgam district of Jammu and Kashmir. IMD forecasts heavy rain in interior Karnataka, Tamil Nadu, Kerala and northeastern states today. India reaffirms its commitment to achieve nuclear weapons-free world and complete elimination of nuclear weapons. Commerce and Industry Minister Piyush Goyal to participate in G20 Trade Ministers meeting in Wisconsin, US today. Indian women's compound archery team bags gold medal at Asian Games in Japan. And in men's cricket, second ODI between India and West Indies to be played in Guwahati this afternoon. And with that, we end the morning news. Have a nice day.
2: আকাশবাণী কলকাতা অনুষ্ঠান শুনছেন সঞ্চয়িতা প্রচার তরঙ্গে। এখন শুনবেন নজরুল গীতি, শিল্পী রূপা ভট্টাচার্য।

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1: This is Akashvani. The news read by Nina Arakel. The Election Commission has organized special enrollment camps at colleges and universities of Delhi with the objective of maximizing the enrollment of young electors. A large number of students visited the camps yesterday to seek information on the Special Intensive Revision or SIR and to obtain or submit electoral forms. The camps will continue today as well. The EC said that block level officers or BLOs present at these camps are guiding the students to fill their forms, collect the filled in forms and also resolve queries related to SIR. Another round of camps will be organized on 7th and 8th of next month. Defence Minister Rajnath Singh has described 2026 as a historic year for the Indian Navy, with plans for the induction or commissioning of 18 warships during the year. Addressing the second edition of the Indian Navy's biannual Commanders Conference 2026 in New Delhi, Mr. Singh said that the developments reflecting the growing maturity of India's domestic naval shipbuilding ecosystem, underlining the Navy's efforts towards achieving self-reliance in the defence sector. Defence Minister emphasized that the Indian Navy's warship production ecosystem is now meeting global benchmarks, highlighting the government's commitment to the modernization of the Navy under the leadership of Prime Minister Narendra Modi. Mr. Singh stated that the Indian Navy serves as a strategic anchor in the vision of Viksit Bharat 2047. In Jammu and Kashmir, a top Lashkar-e-Taiba terrorist was killed in an encounter with the security forces in Badgam district yesterday evening. The terrorist was identified as Fauzi Musa, a top Lashkar-e-Taiba commander. In a social media post, the Indian Army's Chinar Corps said the operation was carried out jointly by the Army Police and the Central Reserve Police Force CRPF in Korag near Yusmarg in Badgam. Musa was wanted for his involvement in several attacks in Jammu and Kashmir. He is escaped an encounter in the Yusmarg Hills on September 5, in which his close aide Yasir was killed. Home Minister Amit Shah is visiting Punjab today to flag in Nasha Mukt Punjab Yatras in Jalandhar. The Home Minister will also attend a gathering on the occasion. The Yatras, which were launched by BJP President Nitin Naveen on 18th of this month from Pathankot, have covered a distance of 4,000 kilometres in all the 117 assembly constituencies in 13 days. The objective of Yatras was to transform the fight against drugs in Punjab into a people's movement. India has reaffirmed its commitment to the goal of a nuclear weapons-free world and the complete elimination of nuclear weapons. Secretary West in the Ministry of External Affairs, C.B. George, delivered India's statement at the high-level plenary meeting to commemorate the International Day for the Total Elimination of Nuclear Weapons at the UN headquarters in New York. Commerce and Industry Minister Piyush Goyal will attend the G20 Trade Ministers meeting in Milwaukee, Wisconsin today and tomorrow. The meeting is being held at the invitation of the United States Trade Representative Jameson Greer. During his visit to the United States, Mr. Goyal will also hold discussions with his U.S. counterpart on advancing negotiations for the India-U.S. bilateral trade agreement. The India Meteorological Department, IMD, has forecast heavy rainfall over interior Karnataka, Kerala, Mahi.

and Tamil Nadu and some parts of northeastern states today. IMD has also forecast thunderstorms with lightning and gusty winds over coastal Andhra Pradesh, Puducherry, Odisha and Madhya Pradesh, Assam, Meghalaya, Nagaland, Manipur, Mizoram and Tripura today. At the Asian Games 2026, India's compound mixed archery team of Sahil Yadav and Chikita Taniparthi has won gold medal, beating Korea in a shoot-off in the finals. India duo also secured 2028 Olympic quota place with this win. They defeated Thailand in the semi-finals. President Draupadi Murmu today congratulated women's compound archery team on winning the gold medal. In a social media post, the president said that exceptional precision, composure and teamwork of the archers have made the nation proud. And that is the end of this news bulletin.

This is Akashvani Kolkata Sancheta Channel broadcasting on 297.6 meters in medium wave corresponding to 1008 kilohertz, also live streaming on News on Air app, and welcome to West Music. It's Meatloaf, Rock and Roll Dreams Come True.

dying. Any time will do, I don't mind. 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There's no reason for it, you've got to go sometime.

Next up is Eurythmics. Here Comes the Rain Again. Kind of reminiscent of the times that we are living in right now. Yeah, it's just sunny and rainy at the same time. So yeah, here's the rain again.

0: And the next one is John Denver. A song for all lovers. Does that sound relatable? Well, for those who have joined in late, we are here at the studios of Sanchaita. This is Akashvani Kolkata broadcasting on 297.6 meters in medium wave corresponding to 1008 kilohertz and also live streaming on News On Air app. Here comes John Denver, song for all lovers.
1: I have a woman friend whose name is Marty Murray, and she's 93 years old, and I think she has done more for Alaska than any other single human being. And it comes out of not only her love and the experience that she had in that great land and her love for that land, but her love for the man who was her husband, whose name is Olus Murray. And when Olus passed away many, many years ago, the way that Marty kept his love and her feeling for him alive in her heart was to commit herself to saving the land that they both loved so very, very much. I know a lot of things I could tell you about Marty, but the thing that I want to share with you is that she spoke of Olus always as her beloved. And they loved to dance, the waltz especially. And they danced whenever they could, whenever they felt like it, regardless of the conditions. And I have this picture of them out in the frozen tundra of Alaska, in each other's arms dancing. And no music except the sound of the wind rushing across that frozen wasteland, or someplace in a forest, or someplace beneath a full moon. And so I wrote this song for Marty.

And finally, the last song, it's going to be ABBA, Ego, coming up right next for your listening pleasure.

Zakashmani Kolkata Sanchayat Channel broadcasting on 297.6 meters in medium wave corresponding to 1008 kilohertz. Welcome to Western Music. We have for you Shinod O'Connor, I Don't Want What I Have Got.

This is Akashvani Kolkata Sanjay Dakan channel broadcasting on 297.6 meters in medium wave corresponding to 1008 kilohertz, also live streaming on News on Air app. Today we'll talk about the Pradhan Mantri Awas Yojana. The Pradhan Mantri Awas Yojana is an affordable housing initiative by the Government of India. It helps low-income and moderate-income families own a permanent house. There are two types of the scheme. Number one is Pradhan Mantri Awas Yojana Urban for poor and middle-class families living in cities and towns, and Pradhan Mantri Awas Yojana Gramin for poor families living in villages. Let's talk about the key benefits here. Lower interest rates on homes and home loans are available via the Credit Linked Subsidy Scheme or CLSS. And also, direct money support to build or repair a house is available under the scheme. This scheme also has the benefit of women empowerment in the sense that to be eligible for this, the female head of the family must be a co-owner or a owner of the house. Other eligibility criteria includes families who will apply for this must not own a permanent or pakka house anywhere in India. And the income groups are split into economically weaker section, that is low annual income, LIG or low income group, that is moderate annual income, and MIG, that is middle class income, middle income group. Now, let's talk about the history or where it came from. Before that, I'll quick look at what it is in a nutshell. It's a credit-linked subsidy scheme by the Government of India to facilitate access to affordable housing for the low and moderate income residents of the country. And it envisaged a target of building 2 crore, that is 20 million affordable houses by 31st March 2022. It has two components, as we said, the urban and the rural poor. The urban sector is administered by Minister of Housing and Urban Affairs, and the rural sector is administered by Ministry of Rural Development. The scheme converges with other schemes to ensure that houses have a toilet, Saubhagya scheme for universal electricity connection, and Ujwala Yojana for

LPG connection, access to drinking water, and Jan Dhan banking facilities. So all in all, it's a holistic scheme. As we said, talking about the history, public housing program in India started with the rehabilitation of refugees immediately after partition. Till 1960, nearly 5 lakh families were provided houses in different parts of northern India. In 1957, with the ambit of the second 5-year plan of Prime Minister Nehru, village housing program, that is VHP, was introduced, providing loans to individuals and cooperatives of up to 5,000 per unit. Only 67,000 houses could be constructed in this scheme till the end of the 5th 5-year plan, that is 1974 to 79. Another scheme was introduced at the same time in the 4th, called House Sites Cum Construction Assistance Scheme. It was also transferred to the state sector from 74 to 75. With the launch of Indira Awas Yojana by the then Prime Minister Rajiv Gandhi in 1985, the public housing program in India got a boost. It was launched as a rural housing program targeting SC/ST and the minority population. The program was gradually extended to cover all below the poverty line. Now, as part of the continuous efforts of the Indian government to fulfill the housing needs of rural and urban poor, Pradhan Mantri Awas Yojana was launched by Prime Minister Narendra Modi in 2015 with an aim to provide affordable housing. Under the scheme, it is proposed to build 2 crore houses for the urban poor, including economically weaker section and low income groups in urban areas, by the year 2022 through the financial assistance of 2 lakh crore from the central government. Under the Pradhan Mantri Awas Yojana, subsidy of 2.7 lakh is provided by the government on the interest of home loan for buying a house. The Uttar Pradesh Housing Development Council will provide houses at affordable rates under the Pradhan Mantri Awas Yojana. Applications have been sought under this scheme for about 3,516 houses in Uttar Pradesh. The booking starts from 1st September 2020 and it ended in 15th October 2020. These houses were located in 19 cities in the state of Uttar Pradesh. People from poor families were able to buy these houses for only 3.5 lakh in those days. And all of those people, where annual income was less than 3 lakhs, are eligible to apply for these houses. The Uttar Pradesh Housing Development Council had earlier kept the repayment time of the house up to 5 years. Then it was changed to 3 years. Indira Awas Yojana is one of the first centralized housing schemes for Indians. It was introduced, as I said, by the then Prime Minister Rajiv Gandhi in 1985. But Pradhan Mantri Awas Yojana, that the government has launched, it, the interest subsidy is about 6.5% for lower income group and 4% for mid income group and 3% for MIG2 on housing loans availed by the beneficiaries for a period of 20 years under the credit linked subsidy scheme from the start of a loan. The houses under Pradhan Mantri Awas Yojana will be constructed through an eco-friendly technology while allotting ground floors in any housing scheme under PMAY. Preference will be given to disabled and older persons. We'll talk more about that. But before that, Pet Shop Boys, Home and Dry.

Now we're talking about the Pradhan Mantri Awas Yojana. Let's talk about in detail about the eligibility criteria again. Beneficiary must be less than 70 years, that is the beneficiary age is maximum 70 years to be eligible for the scheme. The economically weaker section family income limit is 3 lakhs per annum and lower income group family income limit is 6 lakhs per annum. Middle income group 1 income between 6 lakh to 12 lakhs per annum and middle income group 2 income between 12

lakhs to 18 lakhs per annum. The beneficiary should not have an own dwelling unit in the name of any family member in any part of India. The loan applicant should not have availed any central state government subsidy or benefit for buying a home under the PMA scheme. Currently, the loan applicant should not own any property under their name and along with any other family members, including dependents. The home renovation, improvement loans, self-construction loans will be allocated only for EWS and LIG category, that is economically weaker section and lower income group categories. The houses given under the scheme will be owned by families or jointly with males. The houses, I repeat, will be owned by females under the scheme or jointly with males. There are three phases of PMAY envisaged starting and completing the house construction work. Phase 1 will cover 100 cities, phase 2, 200 cities, phase 3, the remaining cities. States and cities covered so far, and when it was started, it identified 2,508 cities and towns in 26 states for beginning construction of houses for urban poor and construction of 186,777 additional houses for the benefit of urban poor with an investment of 11,169 crore with central assistance of 2,797 crore was approved in February 2018, taking cumulative total houses approved to 39,250 houses, including subsumed RAY scheme of the targeted 1 crore houses by 2022. States covered were Chhattisgarh, Jammu Kashmir, Jharkhand, Madhya Pradesh, Rajasthan, Haryana, Tamil Nadu, Karnataka, Gujarat, Maharashtra, Kerala, Uttarakhand, Orissa and West Bengal. There are private contributors as well for this scheme, like ICICI Bank is giving subsidized home loans for the people eligible for this scheme. And we'll discuss in details about the urban and application process in the next segment. For now, back home again. By John Denver.

Yes, and finally, just to round up on the application process. For online application, there are about four steps. Number one is visit the official website of VMAY Urban. Select the citizen assessment option and click on the applicable choice for slum dwellers or benefits under other three components. Step three is enter your Aadhaar card details. This will redirect you to the online application form. In the form, fill in the mandatory details and upload the required documents. The details will be filled, include name, contact number, personal detail, bank account, income detail, among others. And the step four is at the bottom of the form, click save and enter the CAPTCHA code. The application should be complete and a print can be taken at this stage for future reference. Now, quickly add the documents that is required. Keep these handy. Aadhaar number or Aadhaar enrollment ID, self-certificate, affidavit as proof of income, identity and residential proof, that is PAN card, voter ID, driving license, proof of minority community if the applicant belongs to a minority community, proof of nationality, EWS certificate, LIG certificate, MIG certificate as applicable, salary slips, IT return statements, property valuation certificate, bank details, account statement, affidavit or proof that the applicant does not own a Pakka house, affidavit of proof that the applicant is constructing a home under this scheme. Now, for offline, steps are visit a common service center, CASC near you. Step 2 is purchase the application form by paying 25 rupees plus GST at the counter. Step 3 is in the form, fill all the mandatory details and attach copies of the required documents. Details include name, contact number, other personal detail, bank account, income detail, others. And finally, submit the duly filled and signed application form at the Common Service Center or CSC.

So quickly at the FAQ, that is frequently asked questions, is the entire mission implemented as centrally sponsored scheme? Now, except for the component of credit link subsidy, which is implemented as a central sector scheme, the rest of the mission is implemented as centrally sponsored scheme. The houses must conform to the standards provided in National Building Code and Bureau of Indian Standards. For detailed description of the house, please refer to Section 2 of the scheme guideline in the government portal. Preference will be given to differently abled persons, senior citizens, SC, ST, OBC, minorities, single women, transgender and other weaker and valuable section of the society. The benefits of all existing and future rural schemes will not be denied to a beneficiary solely on the ground that he or she has availed the Pradhan Mantri Awas Yojana. The beneficiaries in the permanent wait list of Pradhan Mantri Awas Yojana will have the flexibility for opting a house under PMAYG or PMAYU, or that is urban. The state, union territories at their discretion may decide a cutoff date on which beneficiaries need to be a resident of that urban area for being eligible to take benefits under the scheme. Slums built on private land are not covered under the central assistance. Private entity or persons have been authorized to Ministry of Urban Development to collect the fee from the beneficiary under the scheme. The mandatory field have the asterisk mark at the end in the form, so please be careful to fill these details. What is the process of application status checking? There are two ways in which applicant can check his or her application status. Method one, using assessment ID, log on to the Pradhan Mantri Awas Yojana website or go to the citizen application option and then choose check status button. Step two, when you hit the track button, there will be two options displayed: by name, father's name, mobile number, or by assessment ID. Step three, choose the by assessment ID option. Enter the assessment ID and mobile number that was assigned when the form was filled and submitted. After filling the details, click submit. The user can view the progress of his or her application using name, father's name, mobile number. Log on to Pradhan Mantri Awas Yojana website, go to citizen application option and then choose the check status button. After clicking on the know your status button, choose by name, father's name, mobile number, etc. Once this is done, provide state, district, city details. Next step is to fill in the name, father's name, mobile number. Once this is done, click submit. Once this is done, the status can be viewed. So that was all about checking status and answering the FAQs. A quick roundup of Pradhan Mantri Awas Yojana. The progress so far, 124.93 lakhs houses have been sanctioned, 118.36 lakhs houses grounded, 2.08 lakh crore central assistance committed, 100.26 lakhs houses completed, 181257 crore central assistance released, 8.98 lakh crore total investment. According to Honorable Prime Minister, home brings dignity and an enhanced ability to fulfill one's dreams. With a record investment of 10 lakh crore rupees, the Pradhan Mantri Awas Yojana Urban 2 scheme will benefit countless people and contribute to better cities. And this includes affordable rental housing complexes, Global Housing Technology Challenge, CLSS Awas Portal. That was all about Pradhan Mantri Awas Yojana for today. And now signing off with Back Home Again.

0: Well, it's great to do a neighborhood concert.
1: That was from a live program.

This is Akashvani, the news read by Abhishek Mukhopadhyay. At the Asian Games in Japan today, Neeru Danda and Kinan Chennai produced a remarkable turnaround under pressure to clinch the gold medal in the trap mixed team event, completing a memorable double for Neeru. Qatar, meanwhile, bagged silver with a score of 32, while China, 23, took bronze and Iran finished fourth. This is Neeru's second goal at the ongoing games, having clinched the women's trap individual gold. Overall, this is her third medal in the Aichi Nagoya, as she was part of the trap women's team silver. Overall, this is India's third gold in shooting. India currently eighth in the medals tally with 10 gold, 21 silver and 28 bronze medals for a total of 59. Finance Minister Nirmala Sitharaman has urged Qatari businesses to actively explore trade and investment partnerships with India and further strengthen bilateral economic ties. Addressing a business roundtable of the Qatari Businessmen Association in Doha, she highlighted India's strong economic growth, rising investment and record gross FDI inflow of over $94.5 billion in financial year 2025-26. She also noted Japan credit rating's recent upgrade of India's long-term issuer rating. Earlier, the finance minister met Qatar's Minister of State for Foreign Trade, Dr. Ahmed bin Mohammed Al Sayed. They discussed investment opportunities in infrastructure, food security, pharmaceuticals, petrochemicals, education, healthcare, and startups. Commerce and Industry Minister Piyush Goyal has said that India and the United States are witnessing strong momentum in the economic ties. Addressing a business roundtable convened by the National Association of Manufacturers in the United States, the Commerce Minister highlighted India's expanding industrial base and skilled workforce. Mr. Goyal also invited American manufacturers to explore opportunities to deepen their presence in India, partner with Indian small and medium enterprises, and co-invest in advanced manufacturing. In a social media post, Mr. Goyal said such cooperation would help build resilient supply chains and create value for both the Indian and US economies. Government has notified a new corporate average fuel economy CAFE norms for passenger vehicles. They will replace the existing CAFE norms with effect from 1st of April 2027 and remain applicable up to 31st of March 2032. These new fuel efficiency rules will apply to new passenger vehicles manufactured or imported for sale in India. The new framework provides greater regulatory clarity and stable policy framework for the automobile industry. It also facilitates technological innovation and support the continued evolution of India's passenger vehicle sector towards greater energy efficiency and lower fuel consumption. According to the Minister of Power, the new CAFE framework will drive progressive improvements in fuel economy through year-on-year tightening of targets across all 5 years. The fuel consumption benchmark is tightened from 3.9 liters per 100 kilometers in 2027-28 to 3.32 liters per 100 kilometer in 2031-32, representing an improvement of around over 16% over the period. Top LET terrorist has been killed in a joint operation by Army, Police and CRPF in the Yusmark area of Budgam district during the intervening night. The slain terrorist has been identified as Pakistan-based Lashkar-e-Taiba LET operative Mohammed Asif, alias Hashim Musa. A Srinagar-based Army spokesman said the operation was launched by the Army, Jammu and Kashmir Police and CRPF on the basis of specific intelligence inputs. Senior BJP leader and Union Agriculture and Farmers Welfare Minister Shivraj

0: Singh Chauhan has said that a clean and updated electoral roll is the soul of democracy. Talking to reporters in New Delhi today, Mr. Chauhan said that the integrity of the electoral process could be compromised if incorrect or ineligible names are included in the voters' list.
1: A clean voter list is the soul of democracy. If incorrect names are added to the voter list, democracy itself will suffer. What problem do you have if the name of someone who is no longer alive is removed from the voter list? If there is duplication with a person's name and if someone is not a citizen of the country, why should their name be included in the voter list? For a pure and sacred democracy, the voter list must be kept clean and accurate. Voter list should be
0: clean. And that is the end of this news bulletin.
2: 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Also live streaming on News On Air app. Welcome back to Western Music. And now we have for you Far From Home. Yes, that's the next song for you.

For those who have joined in late, we are at the Sanchaita channel of Akashvani Kolkata, broadcasting on 297.6 meters in medium wave correspondence.

listening to 1008 kilohertz. Also live streaming on News on Air app. And we are here with Western Music Program, but this happens to be the last leg of the afternoon edition of Western Music Program. We'll come back again in the evening edition. But right now, it's going to be just two songs left before I sign off from the studios. This is the end of September, and the festive month of October is just around the corner. Rain clouds have started to disappear. People have caught on to the shopping frenzy. There are people on the streets, and there's a high energy across India right now. We are gearing up for celebration, and our thoughts are also with those who are suffering at the moment with flood and other natural calamities. May the spirit of goodness prevail. May all be granted safe life. May God bless us all with love, good wishes, happiness, goal fulfillment, family, good health. With that thought, here signing off from the studios of Shanchoita, this is Obirupa Bhaduri. May all your wishes come true. Dixie Chicks are home next. Enjoy.

And the last song is going to be by Bon Jovi, Homebound Train. With that, we sign off from the studios of Sanchaita. Stay well, stay happy.

Good afternoon. This is Akashvani and I am Abhishek Mukhopadhyay with the Midday News. The headlines. Government notifies new corporate average fuel economy norms for passenger vehicles targeting over 16% improvement in fuel efficiency in 5 years. New Delhi, Qatar review progress of Qatar's $10 billion investment commitment to India. Also discuss accelerating free trade agreement negotiations. Flood situation worsens in North Bihar due to continuous rainfall in Nepal. Over 200 villages affected. In Asian Games 2026, India bagged 3 gold medals in compound archery and 1 in trap mixed team event today, taking total tally to 59, including 10 gold. And in cricket, India win toss and elect to field in the second ODI against the West Indies at Guwahati. Government has notified the new corporate average fuel economy CAFE norms for passenger vehicles. They will replace the existing CAFE norms with effect from 1st of April 2027 and remain applicable up to the 31st of March 2032. It will apply to new passenger vehicles manufactured or imported for sale in India. The new framework provides greater regulatory clarity and a stable policy framework for the automobile industry.

0: It also facilitates technological innovation and support the continued evolution of India's passenger vehicle sector towards greater energy efficiency and lower fuel consumption.
1: According to the Power Ministry, the new CAFE framework will drive progressive improvements in fuel economy through year-on-year tightening of targets across all 5 years. The fuel consumption benchmark is tightened from 3.9 liters per 100 kilometer in 2027-2028 to 3.32 liters per 100 kilometer in 2031-32, representing an improvement of around over 16% over the period. The revised target line has also been flattened to provide a more balanced, weight-sensitive approach with the relatively softer targets for lighter vehicles and greater fuel efficiency requirements for heavier vehicles. The Power Ministry stated that the new norms provide flexibility to manufacturers to adopt cleaner technologies, alternative fuels and other innovative solutions. The new CAFE framework promotes technological innovation in new technologies such as solar reflective paints, advanced glazing, high efficiency air conditioning for improved fuel efficiency and India's energy security and sustainability objectives. Akshit Vaidyan, Akashwani News, Delhi.
0: Finance Minister Nirmal Sitharaman has urged Qatari businesses to actively explore trade and investment partnerships with India and further strengthen bilateral economic ties. Addressing a business roundtable of the Qatari Businessmen Association in Doha, she highlighted India's strong economic growth, rising investment and record gross FDI inflow of over $94.5 billion in financial year 2025-26. She also noted Japan Credit Rating's recent upgrade of India's long-term issuer rating. Ms. Sitharaman stressed the importance of restoring normal trade with Qatar and other Gulf countries, including unimpeded maritime navigation and commerce through the Strait of Hormuz. The two sides also discussed implementation of Qatar's $10 billion investment commitment, establishment of a Qatar Investment Authority office in India, and accelerated engagement on the bilateral investment treaty and free trade agreement negotiations. Commerce and Industry Minister Piyush Goyal will attend the G20 Trade Ministers meeting in Milwaukee in Wisconsin today and tomorrow. The meeting has been held at the invitation of the United States Trade Representative Jamison Greer. During his visit to the United States, Mr. Goyal will also hold discussions with his U.S. counterpart on advancing negotiations for the India-U.S. bilateral trade agreement. The Commerce Ministry said the talks will focus on finalizing an interim deal in line with a joint statement issued on the 7th of February this year. Earlier today, Mr. Goyal attended the business roundtable convened by the National Association of Manufacturers in the United States, highlighted India's expanding industrial base and skilled workforce. He said that India and the United States are witnessing strong momentum in the economic ties. Union Minister of Culture and Tourism Gajendra Singh Shekhawat today said that the tourism sector is no longer limited to travel, recreation and leisure, but has emerged as a major pillar of the economy and an important source of employment. Addressing the National Tourism Conclave organized by ASSOCHAM in New Delhi, Mr. Shekhawat highlighted that the sector continues to grow despite global and geopolitical uncertainties. The minister informed that the domestic tourism in India registered a growth rate of 12.5% last year. Prime Minister Narendra Modi is completing 25 years in public service, a journey defined by the mantra of Jan Seva Se Desh Seva and a relentless commitment that continues. Guided by this vision for Seva and Sushasan, the government has been ceaselessly working towards the goal of a developed India by 2047. Through inclusive development and social empowerment, this dedication is transforming lives. Today, in a special series, we bring you the story of the Atal Bihari Vajpayee Sevri Nahava Seva Atal Setu in Mumbai.
2: The Atal Bihari Vajpayee Shivri Navasheva Atal Setu is India's longest sea bridge. Prime Minister Narendra Modi inaugurated the bridge in January 2024. He had also laid its foundation stone in December 2016. Constructed at a cost of more than 17,840 crore rupees, the Atal Setu is about 21.8 kilometers long and has 6 lanes. Around 16.5 kilometers of the bridge is over the sea, while about 5.5 kilometers are on land. According to infrastructure expert Pandurang Dandaute, the Atal Setu is an engineering marvel, particularly because of its unique features and environmental considerations taken into account during its construction.
3: In terms of technology and science, this Atal Setu is really a marvel. It is one of the long-

0: Longest feeling in the world. It has constructed in deep sea. Length is very high, and importantly, it has taken care of all the environmental challenges and security and safety challenges.
1: The Atal Setu has enhanced the ease of living for citizens by reducing travel time between Mumbai and Navi Mumbai from almost 2 hours to about 50 minutes. Working professional Anup Anand says the bridge has made daily travel from Mumbai and Navi Mumbai faster, smoother, and more convenient.
2: Earlier, traveling between Mumbai and Navi Mumbai is to take much longer, especially during peak hours. Since Atal Setu opened, the journey has become much faster and smoother. It has saved a lot of time for daily commuters like us and has made traveling between Mumbai and Navi Mumbai much more convenient.
1: The Atal Setu has also improved connectivity to Navi Mumbai International Airport. It has reduced travel time between Mumbai, Pune, Goa and parts of South India. The bridge has further strengthened connectivity between Mumbai Port and the Jawaharlal Nehru Port. Prarthana, Akashwani News, Mumbai.
3: Prime Minister Narendra Modi in his Mann Ki Baat program this month had referred to a path of mangrove created by the women folk at Sundarbans in West Bengal. We have a report.
4: Sundarbans, the largest mangrove forest in the world and an UNESCO World Heritage Site, is home to Royal Bengal tiger, saltwater crocodiles, deers and many birds and other flora and fauna. Prime Minister Narendra Modi, in his recent Mann Ki Baat program, referred to the mangrove plantation in Sundarbans, Jhorkhali area by women, many of whose husbands were killed by tigers. Prime Minister said these women are not only contributing to nature conservation for the next generation, but also they are earning from their mangrove plantation.
5: पश्चिम बंगाल के सुंदरबन में झारखाली की महिलाएं मैंग्रोव के जंगल तैयार कर रही हैं। इनमें से ज्यादातर वो महिलाएं हैं जिनके पति की टाइगर अटैक में जान चली गई थी। उनके द्वारा लगाए गए मैंग्रोव आज गांवों के लिए एक प्राकृतिक सुरक्षा कवच बन रहे हैं और इन्हें लगाकर इन महिलाओं की कमाई भी हो रही है।
4: Maluti Mondol, a woman from Jhorkhali, informed Akashvani that she and other women are working on mangrove plantation.
6: I, Maluti Mondol, live in Jhorkhali Gram. I, along with other women like me, plant mangrove trees like Sundori, Gauran, Hetal, Dhondol, Pashu and many more plant species to save Sundarbans and the river banks. We plant trees because birds sit on them, make their nests and lay eggs. Bees make beehives. We collect honey from the beehives and this is our livelihood.
4: With Sushmita Mandal, this is Kollan Laha reporting from Kolkata.
3: The News Services Division of Akashvani has invited applications for engagement of news editors and newsreaders in English on a casual assignment basis. Interested candidates can submit the applications by October 12, 2026. For further details, please visit www.newsonair.gov.in. This is Akashvani giving you the news.
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3: Continuous rainfall in Nepal's Gandak Basin and Bihar has led to a record rise in the water level of the Gandak River, worsening the flood situation in North Bihar. Embankments have breached at several places and engineers and personnel of the Water Resources Department are continuously engaged in flood protection and relief work. Chief Minister Samrat Chaudhary today conducted an aerial survey of West Champaran to assess the situation following the rise in the water level of the Gandak River. We have a report.
8: Heavy rainfall in the catchment areas of the Gandak River basin in Nepal and in the districts of the North Bihar has made the flood situation critical in the low-lying areas of West Champaran, East Champaran and Gopalganj districts. The flood has now spread to Muzaffarpur, Vaishali and Saran districts as well. More than 200 villages in these districts have been affected. In West Champaran, the Champaran embankment has breached at four places due to strong current of the Gandak River. In view of the seriousness of the situation, the Water Resources Department has dispatched teams of engineers to Bagha, Bhitia, Motihari and Gopalganj. Meanwhile, rising water pressure in the Bagmati and Kosi rivers has affected several villages in Darbhanga, Samastipur, Supaul and Saharsa districts. Savita Parikh, Akashwani News, Patna.
3: Senior BJP leader and Union Agriculture and Farmers Welfare Minister Shivraj Singh Chauhan has said that a clean and updated electricity

0: Electoral rule is the soul of democracy. Talking to reporters in New Delhi today, Mr. Chauhan said that the integrity of the electoral process could be compromised if incorrect or ineligible names are included in the voters' list. Mr. Chauhan questioned the opposition's allegations regarding electoral irregularities.
1: A clean voter list is the soul of democracy. If incorrect names are added to the voter list, democracy itself will suffer. What problem do you have if the name of someone who is no longer alive is removed from the voter list? If there is duplication with a person's name and if someone is not a citizen of the country, why should their name be included in the voter list? For a pure and sacred democracy, the voter list must be kept clean and accurate. Voter list should hona hi chahiye.
0: The partners of INDIA block today met in New Delhi to chalk out the strategies on the Special Intensive Division SIR exercise and issues related to the Election Commission. The meeting was held at the Constitution Club in New Delhi. Congress leader Sonia Gandhi, Rahul Gandhi and Priyanka Gandhi, Samajwadi Party leader Harindra Mallik, RJD's Tejaswi Yadav, CPIM John Brittas, NCPSP leader Supriya Shule and others were present in the meeting. Indian trio of Kushal Dalal, Sahil Jadhav and Ganesh Maniratnam, Tirumuru edged China to clinch gold in the men's compound team event in the ongoing Asian Games today. India completed a hat-trick of compound gold medals after the men's team registered a 238-237 comeback win over China in the final. Early in the day, the women's team of Chikita Taniparthi, Prithika Pradeep and Jyoti Sureka Vennam beat China 238-234 to successfully defend the gold medal, followed by mixed team gold by Chikita Taniparthi and Sahil, who also secured the LA 2028 Olympics quota place for India. Indian boxer Priya Ghangas has also clinched a bronze medal in the 60-kilogram category, showcasing the nation's growing prowess in boxing. In the trap mixed team event, Niru Danda and Kinan Chennai produced a remarkable turnaround under pressure to clinch the gold medal. India moved up to the 7th in the medals tally with 10 gold, 21 silver and 28 bronze. Overall medal tally reaches 59. In men's cricket, West Indies were 15 for no loss in 2.3 overs against host India on the second ODI of the three-match series at Barsapara Cricket Stadium in Guwahati when reports last came in. And now, before we end the bulletin, the headlines once again. The government notifies new corporate average fuel economy norms for passenger vehicles, targeting over 16% improvement in fuel efficiency in 5 years. New Delhi Qatar review progress of Qatar's $10 billion investment commitment to India. Also discuss accelerating free trade agreement negotiations. Flood situation worsens in North Bihar due to continuous rainfall in Nepal. Over 200 villages affected. In Asian Games 2026, India bagged 3 gold medals in compound archery and 1 in trap mixed team event today, taking total tally to 59, including 10 gold. And in cricket, India win toss and elect to field in the second ODI against West Indies at Guwahati. And with that, we end the midday news.
2: नमस्कार आकाशवाणी से दोपहर समाचार के साथ मैं फरहत नाज। सरकार ने यात्री वाहनों के लिए नए कॉरपोरेट औसत ईंधन दक्षता नियम अधिसूचित किए। इनका लक्ष्य 5 वर्षों में ईंधन दक्षता में 16% से अधिक सुधार करना। 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

This is Akashvani Kolkata Sanjay, the channel broadcasting on 297.6 meters in medium wave, corresponding to 1008 kilohertz. Also streamed live on News on Air app. A quick look at the programs we broadcast later this evening. Tune in for Shyama Sangeet by Paramita Mojumdar at 5:10. 5:20 time for Vohan's program Urvashi. Diya Jijabai. That will be the topic for Urvashi. At 6:10, Hindi program Varta. Anuvad, Vashan or Sanskritiyon ko Jodne Wala Setu. That's the topic for Varta today. 6:30, Gul Gulshan, non-film songs. At 7:10, there will be a relay from Delhi on the occasion of Honorable Prime Minister 25th Public Service at 7:45, composite Hindi program Darpan. Ek Nazar on International Translation Day, followed by Rahim Atwale. At 8:15, Horizon weekly magazine program in English. 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At 10:30, Western Music Program Midweek Classical by Dipa Chando. And at 11:10, Hindi Film Songs. With that, we come to an end of this transmission. Our next transmission starts at 5 p.m. time at the studio clock, 1 minute and 35 seconds past 3 p.m.

0: of making the state free from the menace of drugs. He said the BJP fulfills the promises it makes. Mr. Shah said the government has addressed terrorism in Jammu and Kashmir and ended extremism in the northeast, adding that the focus will now be on making Punjab drug-free. Union Home Minister Amit Shah today said five Pakistani nationals have been arrested from an Iranian boat during a joint operation conducted by Gujarat Anti-Terrorism Squad, Indian Coast Guard and Central Intelligence Agencies. During the operation, 526 kilograms of methamphetamine and heroin were seized from the boat, which was within India's exclusive economic zone. In a social media post, Mr. Shah highlighted that the Modi government is determined to shield its youth from the scourge of drugs. The Union Home Ministry has said the neutralization of senior Lashkar-e-Taiba elite Commander Musa, alias Asif Fauji, by Indian security forces is a major blow to the elite network in Jammu and Kashmir. He was neutralized at Gurwat Kalan under the Khan Sahib police station in Budgam district, the ministry said. With Musa's neutralization, all four senior elite commanders who had been operating in Jammu and Kashmir since 2022 have now been neutralized. India enjoyed its most successful day at the ongoing Asian Games in Japan so far, winning four gold medals. And with that, we end this news bulletin.
1: Akashvani Kolkata. অনুষ্ঠান শুনছেন সঞ্চয়িতা প্রজা তরঙ্গে। এখন শুনবেন শ্যামা সঙ্গীত, শিল্পী পারমিতা মজুমদার।

This is the Sanchita channel of Akashvani Kolkata broadcasting on 297.6 meters corresponding to 1008 kilohertz. Here's today's weather bulletin as received from the Alipur Met Office. The maximum temperature recorded today was 33 degrees Celsius, which is 0.2 degree below normal. The minimum temperature was 27.6 degrees Celsius, which is 1.6 degree above normal. The maximum relative humidity was 96%, while the minimum was 59%. No rainfall has been recorded so far. And now, the local forecast. There will be partly cloudy sky. Maximum temperature will be around 33 degrees Celsius and minimum temperature will be around 27 degrees Celsius. There is weather warning for the fishermen of West Bengal coast. Squally weather with wind speed reaching 35 to 45 kilometers, gusting to 55 kilometers per hour is likely to prevail over northeast Bay of Bengal and adjoining Bangladesh coast during next 6 hours. There is no weather warning for West Bengal coast. However, fishermen are advised not to venture into deep sea over northeast Bay of Bengal and along and off Bangladesh coast during next 6 hours. That concludes the weather bulletin.

Let's take a look at the programs of our evening transmission. At 6:10 p.m., Hindi program Varta. Today's topic is Anuvad, Bhashao aur Sanskritiyo ko Jodne Wala Setu. Hindi program Gul Gulshan at 6:30 p.m. At 7:10 p.m., special series on the occasion of Honorable Prime Minister Shri Narendra Modi completing 25 years of public service, highlighting major initiatives, programs, reforms and significant works undertaken during this period. At 7:45, composite Hindi program Darpan, a program of Hindi film songs at 8 p.m. At 10 past 8, sports news in Bengali. At 8:15, weekly magazine program in English, Horizon. Today's topic is Probity for Prosperity. Here we have an interview with Advocate Chandrani Bhattacharya by Uzma Jahangir. The program is produced by Harsh Pandey, edited by Shuranjan Dash. At 8:45, Samachar Sandhya. 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
1: This is Akashvani, the news read by Valsa Williams. The Cabinet Committee on Economic Affairs today approved an increase in the minimum support prices MSPs for all mandated Rabi crops for the marketing season 2027-28. Briefing the media in New Delhi after the Union Cabinet meeting, Information and Broadcasting Minister Ashwini Vaishnav said the decision has been taken to ensure remunerative prices for farmers for their produce. He said the highest absolute increase in MSP has been announced for safflower at 675 rupees per quintal, followed by rapeseed and mustard at 413 rupees per quintal. The minister said the MSP for lentil or masoor has been increased by 390 rupees per quintal, barley by 136 rupees, gram by 83 rupees and wheat by 25 rupees per quintal.
2: रबी सीजन की एमएसपी बढ़ाने से
3: The increase in MSP for the Rabi season will bring an additional 84,263 crore rupees to our farmers in recognition of their hard work and efforts. MSP is determined through a well-established mechanism based on the recommendations of the Commission for Agricultural Costs and Prices. The new MSP rates for the 6 major Rabi crops, wheat, barley, gram, lentil, rapeseed and mustard and sunflower have been approved today. This decision is in line with the government's commitment to ensuring that MSP remains at least 50% above the cost of production.
2: उस कमिटमेंट को ध्यान में रखते हुए ये नए एमएसपी आज अप्रूव हुए।
1: The minister said the CCEA has also approved the implementation of the Intelligent Traffic Management System project by the Delhi Police at an estimated cost of over 1,789 crore rupees, inclusive of taxes. Mr. Vaishnav said the Union Cabinet today also approved the Green Energy Corridor Phase 3 scheme. It will strengthen India's intrastate transmission system to enable the evacuation of up to 135 gigawatts of renewable energy across states and union territories. The centre has approved procurement worth 5,547.99 crore rupees at MSP under the price support scheme for major pulses and oil seeds in Uttar Pradesh, Karnataka and Telangana for the Kharif marketing season 2026-27. The Agriculture Ministry said the decision has been taken to protect farmers from a fall in market prices and ensure remunerative returns for their produce. Senior BJP leader and Union Home Minister Amit Shah has said that Punjab will be made drug-free by the end of 2029. Addressing a Nasha Mukt Punjab rally in Jalandhar today, Mr. Shah said the BJP would contest the upcoming assembly elections in Punjab on the issue of making the state free from the menace of drugs. Home Minister Amit Shah today said 5 Pakistani nationals have been arrested from an Iranian boat during a joint operation conducted by Gujarat Anti-Terrorism Squad, Indian Coast Guard and Central Intelligence Agencies. During the operation, 526 kilograms of methamphetamine and heroin were seized from the boat, which was within India's exclusive economic zone. In a social media post, Mr. Shah highlighted that the Modi government is determined to shield its youth from the scourge of drugs. The minister emphasized that upholding a stellar example of coordination and cooperation among agencies, the 16-day-long operation also seized an Iranian boat. In men's cricket, West Indies have set a target of 406 runs for hosts India in the second ODI of the three-match series in Guwahati. West Indies scored 405 runs,

losing 7 wickets in the stipulated 50 overs. Earlier, India won the toss and opted to field. India enjoyed its most successful day at the ongoing Asian Games in Japan so far, winning 4 gold medals. India's medal tally has risen to 60, including 10 gold, 21 silver and 29 bronze medals. The country completed a hat-trick of gold medals in compound archery, with the women's team, mixed team and men's team all finishing on top. India also struck gold in shooting, with the mixed trap team securing the top spot. Indian boxers added 3 bronze medals to the tally, with Priya Ghangas, Narendra Berwal and Kapil Pokharia finishing on the podium. And with that, we end this news bulletin.

0: MSPs for all mandated Rabi crops for the marketing season 2027-28. Briefing media in New Delhi after the Union Cabinet meeting, Information and Broadcasting Minister Ashwini Vaishnav said the decision has been taken to ensure remunerative prices for farmers for their produce. He said the highest absolute increase in MSP has been announced for safflower at 675 rupees per quintal, followed by rapeseed and mustard at 413 rupees per quintal. The minister said the MSP for lentil or masoor has been increased by 390 rupees per quintal, barley by 136 rupees per quintal, gram by 83 rupees per quintal and wheat by 25 rupees per quintal.
1: Rabi season ki MSP badhane se
2: the increase in MSP for the Rabi season will bring an additional 84,263 crore rupees to our farmers in recognition of their hard work and efforts. MSP is determined through a well-established mechanism based on the recommendations of the Commission for Agricultural Costs and Prices. The new MSP rates for the six major Rabi crops, wheat, barley, gram, lentil, rapeseed and mustard and sunflower have been approved today. This decision is in line with the government's commitment to ensuring that MSP remains at least 50% above the cost of production.
1: Us commitment ko dhyan mein rakhte hue ye naye MSP aaj approve hue hain.
0: The minister said that the CCEA has also approved the implementation of the Intelligent Traffic Management System ITMS project by the Delhi Police at an estimated cost of over 1,789 crore rupees inclusive of taxes. Mr. Vaishnav said the Union Cabinet today also approved the Green Energy Corridor GEC Phase 3 scheme. It will strengthen India's intrastate transmission system to enable the evacuation of up to 135 gigawatts of renewable energy across states and union territories. The centre has approved procurement worth 5,547.99 crore rupees at minimum support price MSP under the Price Support Scheme PSS for major pulses and oil seeds in Uttar Pradesh, Karnataka and Telangana for the Kharif marketing season 2026-27. The Agriculture Ministry has said that the decision has been taken to protect farmers from a fall in market prices and ensure remunerative returns for their produce. Senior BJP leader and Union Home Minister Amit Shah has said that Punjab will be made drug-free by the end of 2029. Addressing a Nasha Mukt Punjab rally in Jalandhar today, Mr. Shah said the BJP would contest the upcoming assembly elections in Punjab on the issue of making the state free from the menace of drugs. Home Minister Amit Shah today said five Pakistani nationals have been arrested from an Iranian boat during a joint operation conducted by Gujarat Anti-Terrorism Squad, ATS, Indian Coast Guard and Central Intelligence Agencies. During the operation, 526 kilograms of methamphetamine and heroin were seized from the boat, which was within India's exclusive economic zone. In a social media post, Mr. Shah highlighted that Modi government is determined to shield its youth from the scourge of drugs. Commission for Air Quality Management, CAQM, has called for strict, coordinated and time-bound enforcement of air pollution control measures. During a meeting held yesterday in New Delhi, the Commission reviewed the status of preparedness, enforcement and compliance measures being undertaken by the concerned NCR state governments and implementing agencies for targeting abatement of air pollution across the National Capital Region. Well, India enjoyed its most successful day at the ongoing Asian Games in Japan so far, winning 4 gold medals. India's medal tally has risen to 60, including 10 gold, 21 silver and 29 bronze medals. The country completed a hat-trick of gold medals in compound archery with the women's team, mixed team and men's team all finishing on top. India also struck gold in shooting. And that's the end of this news bulletin.

0: This evening, we bring you an interview with Advocate Chandrani Bhattacharya on the topic Probity for Prosperity on Vigilance Awareness 2026. Our interviewer for this evening is Uzma Jahangir.
1: Today we are on a talk show on Vigilance Awareness Week 2026. And we are honored to have the Honorable Advocate of High Court, Kolkata, Ms. Chandrani Bhattacharya. She possesses 17 years of extensive legal practice as an advocate, specializes in public interest litigations, writ petition, civil matters including NCLT proceedings of reputed companies and arbitration cases before the High Court, along with criminal, matrimonial and municipal cases before the Honorable Calcutta High Court and subordinate courts. Solely contests critical civil, criminal and matrimonial cases, ensuring quick and expeditious disposal through the Honorable High Court. Ma'am, welcome to our show.
2: I'm deeply honored to have been invited to this talk show. Your topic, Probity for Prosperity, is indeed a very sensitive and significant thing. So may I be allowed to discuss with this topic? Do you have any questions on this?
1: Yes, ma'am, you are very much very close to it. So it has been announced that Vigilance Awareness Week 2026 will be observed from 26th of October to November 1 under the theme of Probity for Prosperity. So ma'am, what is the Vigilance Awareness Week and why is it being observed?
2: Vigilance Awareness Week 2026 is from 26th October to 1st November. And this is the week of the bicentenary of Sardar Vallabhbhai Patel's birthday anniversary. And here what happens, Central Vigilance Commission has taken out notice, circular number 040826, which says the Central Vigilance Commission observes the Vigilance Awareness Week every year with the aim of fostering awareness and promote integrity and transparency in public administration through awareness programs and preventive vigilance initiatives. The Vigilance Awareness Week is observed every year in the week in which the birthday of Sardar Vallabhbhai Patel falls. This year, the Vigilance Awareness Week 2026 will be observed from 26th October 2026 to 1st November 2026. But here, this year, we have a unique theme, that is Probity for Prosperity, that is Satya Nishtha Se Samriddhi. Now, in this regard, I may be permitted to mention that the Commission advises that all organizations undertake a 3-month preventive vigilance campaign from 17th August 26 to 16 November 2026 with focus on some areas.
1: So ma'am, can you please help us with those areas which is there in this particular expedition?
2: Yes, yes. That is, the areas are disposal of pending complaints, that is clearing and concluding older complaints within prescribed timelines, and also disposing of pending cases, timely implementation of first stage and second stage advice, and also capacity building programs, training courses, focusing on IT, cyber security, public procurement and conduct rules.
1: All right.
2: And also digital initiatives and contract management, leveraging technology, transparency and GEM functionalities in organizational processes.
1: All right, ma'am. So ahead of Vigilance Awareness Week, ma'am, as you said, a 3-month preventive vigilance campaign is being conducted. And the dates are from August 17 to 16th of November 2026. Now, the purpose of the campaign and the areas which you have focused, ma'am, can you just work out the technicality in it, ma'am?
2: Actually, just now I've told you the focus areas of the campaign. But the fact is that why it has been done.
1: Right.
2: What is probity actually means? Probity for prosperity means that complete honesty, high ethical standards and transparency in public life and administration directly drive economic growth and national development. And why probity drives prosperity? Like, it reduces corruption, stops the misuse of public money, and lowers hidden business costs, attracts investments, builds a clear, fair system that makes global investors feel safe, and also improves efficiency, ensures public funds go to the right projects without waste, and also builds

0: public trust, make citizens confident in government actions and rules.
1: All right, ma'am. This was such a well-explained aspect for the probity of for prosperity. So, ma'am, in this regard, I would also like to inquire you that why is preventive vigilance more important than taking action only after, you know, the corruption occurs? So, why is it so, ma'am?
0: It is so because punitive vigilance, that is, you can say that is post-mortem.
1: Okay.
0: And preventive vigilance is vaccination. So what does it mean? Taking action after corruption means everything has been done.
1: Right.
0: So the damage is already done. So prevention through e-tendering, clear SOPs, digital file tracking, asset disclosure closes the opportunity of corruption.
1: Mm-hmm.
0: It also protects honest officers from systematic traps. And CVC says vigilance should improve systems, not just catch people.
1: Right.
0: So we can have a very fair system, very fair society.
1: So to give a society a very clean look,
0: yes,
1: like a corruption-free look, we
0: yes
1: have this.
0: Yes, yes.
1: Okay, ma'am. So now coming to some of your very, very, you know, law-y thing.
0: Mm-hmm.
1: So how do the law and courts help to prevent corruption and misuse of public power?
0: Yes, laws like Prevention of Corruption Act, then Lokpal Act, CVC Act, then also through RTI, you can inquire. Through RTI,
1: right,
0: you can inquire.
1: Right to information,
0: yes,
1: you're
0: yes
1: talking
0: yes
1: about,
0: yes,
1: right, ma'am?
0: And also there's a new act, I think that many of you are unknown about that, that is Whistleblowers Act, that is 2011.
1: Okay, ma'am.
0: Give legal weapons. Now, institutions like CVC, CBI, Lokpal, CAG act as watchdogs. Courts ensure deterrence by giving time-bound punishment and interpreting public office as public trust. They send a message that power cannot be misused. And there are landmark judgments also, which have reinforced that corruption violates fundamental rights of citizens. So there are judgments on 2G coal, and there are also other favorable judgments in the Honorable Supreme Court and also in Calcutta High Court also, where it has strengthened that misuse of public office is also breach of public trust. So there are several landmark judgments too.
1: Right, ma'am. Ma'am, you have been working for, you know, almost so many years. Like I read out, it was 17 years, ma'am. So can you tell us a few cases or stories, you know, ma'am, which is going to make interest in the public so that we are aware of it?
0: Yeah, actually, I'm actually into practice for 18 years.
1: All right.
0: Yeah, 18 years. So here there were interesting cases. There were matrimonial cases. Mm-hmm. There were service cases. Then also very recently, I'm fighting for a very old case which has been transferred to me, mm-hmm, before Calcutta High Court. That's a BSF case. That
1: okay
0: is a BSF service case. So that person was suffering. His case was not taken care of.
1: Mm-hmm.
0: So I started caring of his case. And now I think that I could procure a very favorable judgment.
1: Wow.
0: Yeah, through my like competency.
1: Mm-hmm.
0: I hope so. And other many cases are there. Matrimonial case also. Like one husband, he's suffering from all the fake and false with malefide intention, all the allegations from,
1: okay,
0: yes, from his wife. But still, I'm trying to protect him. Being a woman, I'm trying to protect a man because I have seen that that man is honest. For
1: right
0: that reason only, I've taken that case.
1: Okay, ma'am. So, ma'am, can you tell us more like how can vigilance ensure fair accountability?
0: Yes, fair accountability means vigilance based on facts and systems, not witch hunting. So, role of public servant to be a trustee, decide transparently, keep records clean, be accessible,
1: mm-hmm,
0: and let be example, by example. What will be the role of citizen?
1: Right, ma'am.
0: That is, don't pay bribe. Stop paying bribe to anyone, to any public servant, to anyone. Don't take shortcut. Use RTI, lodge complaints on CVC portal, and be a vigilance volunteer. Vigilance is not only government's job, it's a participation for having a clean society.
1: So, ma'am, as you told that don't pay bribe, like this is very, you know, common thing which
0: yes
1: happens, so ma'am.
0: Yes.
1: So, ma'am, what are the ways you can exclude yourself from paying a bribe? Being an advocate, can
0: no,
1: you help us?
0: Being an advocate is paying bribe, not to pay bribe.
1: Exactly, ma'am.
0: Is a very critical question.

0: society will be very much clean, and you will get your work done instantly also, because paying bribe will not suffice your work.
1: Work, right?
0: Yes, that's the thing.
1: It will bring a change.
0: Yes,
1: like,
0: yes,
1: we all
0: it will
1: work
0: bring
1: it out
0: a change.
1: Together.
0: Yes, yes.
1: Right, ma'am. And what role, like, the citizens have, ma'am, as a public servant to promote the integrity and culture of the society?
0: Yes, citizens are the pillars of a society.
1: Exactly.
0: So we, the pillars, have to be strengthened ourselves. We have to, like, be educated. We have to be, like, vigilant. Like, what vigilant? To stop this corruption, to stop this giving bribe, and always to say it, like, to inform to the authority. If you see any corruption, if you see anything, even a domestic violence also, if you see that a wife is being beaten, a husband is being beaten, always inform, always try to support them.
1: Right.
0: Because I have seen that today's culture, somebody is getting beaten up or some accident has happened,
1: people,
0: everybody is
1: looking,
0: taking reels.
1: Yes, ma'am.
0: They are busy in reels. Stop those reels. Try to be protective. Try to be supportive. Then only you can get a very good society, very clean society. Because after all, if anything happens, any earthquake, anything, any flood
1: a
0: happens,
1: natural disaster,
0: because
1: right.
0: we are only together,
1: exactly.
0: we will help each other. Not other people will come out. So we have to help each other from the very moment. We have to be very much kind. Not to, like, promote ourselves through reels. Nothing like that. You have to be a citizen first. You have to be a human first.
1: Indeed, ma'am.
0: Yes.
1: Ma'am, I have a question on, you know, technology. Like, technology is really evolving at
0: yes.
1: a very fast speed, ma'am. So, ma'am, like, as you said, people make reels and they are not bothered when to save the person rather than they are busy
0: yes.
1: making reels, ma'am. So, what do you have to say about the technology in regard to the vigilance, ma'am?
0: Technology regarding the vigilance means, like, technology, like, nowadays you've heard that AI being used in, like, law. Yes,
1: exactly, ma'am.
0: In law also, when we are, like, drafting a case, so we are taking the help of the AI sometimes, but it doesn't mean that AI will give you the exact thing.
1: But it is wrong.
0: Yeah,
1: yes. Somewhere down
0: maybe
1: the lane,
0: it can
1: it is
0: be
1: wrong yes.
0: also. Maybe it can be wrong also. So you have to be very vigilant also, like, while using AI. So technology is good, but you should use the technology in such a way that it will not become the curse.
1: Exactly.
0: Because you have seen that mobile phone. It's a very good technology. Like,
1: no
0: it's
1: doubt.
0: Always saves us. But does it saving us? No. We always carry the mobile phone. We are engaged in talking while crossing the road. We engaged in talking while crossing the railway track. And mishaps are happening. Accidents are happening. So technology is something which we have to, like, use it in the best way. And so it should not be a curse.
1: So we should take proper care while
0: yes,
1: we are using.
0: Yes.
1: And it may be wrong, so we need to check,
0: yes,
1: recheck, and
0: yes.
1: then work it out. Correct, ma'am. Ma'am, while you were discussing about the vigilance, ma'am, you mentioned few acts. Like, the first one was the CAG report, and the second one was Whistleblower Protection Act 2011. So, ma'am, I would request you to brief our listeners on the CAG report first.
0: Yes, the CAG report is an official audit document
1: right.
0: prepared by the Comptroller and Auditor General of India
1: okay.
0: to evaluate how the central and state governments spend public money and collect revenue.
1: All right.
0: So, if you see that, what the reports cover, final audit checks if government accounts follow proper accounting standards.
1: Okay.
0: Compliance audits ensure spending matches the budget and follow existing laws and rules.
1: So it's once a year, ma'am?
0: Yes, yes, once
1: okay.
0: a year. And also performance audits.
1: All right.
0: Evaluates it that government schemes and public projects achieve their goals efficiently and economically.
1: All right.
0: So it works and in the constitutional basis, like authorized under Article 151 of the Indian Constitution and presented to the President for central matters or to state governors for state matters.
1: Okay.
0: And tabled in Parliament on state legislatures where a group like the Public Accounts Committee examine the findings. So this is the CAG report.
1: Ma'am, the second one, let me just tell you, it's like you were talking about the Whistleblower Protection Act 2011.
0: Yes.

0: So kindly brief on that even.
1: Yeah, the Whistleblowers Protection Act 2011. So this is a very unique act, like very much very unknown act also. I don't think that almost all the citizens are unaware of about it.
0: Okay.
1: In an Indian law that creates a system to investigate corruption and misuse of powers of public servants.
0: All right.
1: Co-purpose, anti-corruption, it helps to explore fraud, corruption, and it protects people who report wrongdoing from being harmed or fired. And also who is covered, any person or public worker can make a report. And also no anonymous tips, like anonymous complaints are not allowed.
0: Mm-hmm.
1: You must share your true identity.
0: Okay.
1: And making a false or fake report can lead it to 2 years in prison or a fine of 30,000 rupees. This is the Whistleblowers Protection Act.
0: Ma'am, have you come across like any of these public servant case? Like if you have come across, then can you just share your experience?
1: Yes. The thing is that actually I have a case. Like, but that public servant is against me, like against my case. The fact is that when he was in service, he was like caught red-handed.
0: Okay.
1: Disciplinary actions were taken. And FIR was also generated against him.
0: Oh.
1: But the authority, the higher authority was very much like generous to him.
0: Mm-hmm.
1: Was very humble.
0: Mm-hmm.
1: And they released him. Like they didn't take further
0: any action.
1: One FIR was instituted against him. But what happened after retirement, he started filing several fake cases against that authority, that government authority.
0: The government authority who helped him.
1: Yeah,
0: okay.
1: Who helped him. He started several fake cases which I have to take care of.
0: Oh my.
1: And also he also started filing another case against another person whose service is at stake. Like he is against that service of that person.
0: Oh,
1: because
0: my.
1: That person only caught him red-handed for that reason. So this is also kind of like a corruption in the public as a public servant. So this is the case which I have gone through only. And other cases are also there, but not as public servant. Those are different cases.
0: Okay, ma'am.
1: Yes.
0: Okay. Ma'am, this is all the talks about the urban vigilance we did, ma'am.
1: Yes.
0: So, ma'am, I have one more query in regard to this, that does rural have any kind of a role to play? Do they help in this vigilance, ma'am?
1: Yes. Women from rural sector and also semi-urban sector that are SHG groups have stepped up as community watchdogs to protest and expose the misuse of public welfare funds.
0: Mm-hmm.
1: Now, another instance, I'm telling about Tamil Nadu.
0: Okay.
1: That is exposing the rupees 108 crore Tamil Nadu diversion. That is vigilant community tracking and right to information activism by local networks revealed a deep-seated scam where massive funding tranches meant for SHG empowerment were instead diverted into the personal bank accounts of block mission managers and their relatives. Now, local groups forced a special audit that has already successfully triggered departmental recoveries.
0: All right.
1: Another crackdown, I'm telling, that is crackdown on fake SHGs and siphon grants. As part of the CVSC's focus area on disposal of pending cases and preventive vigilance during 2026 campaign. Now, state vigilance departments have cracked down heavily on fraudulent networks that attempted to siphon off public funds using the names of poor women. That is rupees 56 crore fake SHG bust.
0: It's a big amount.
1: Yes. A massive probe concluded by state authorities exposed systematic rural and urban banking fraud where networks of corrupt operators set up fake SHGs to siphon off microfinance credit. Now, vigilance tracking found that across regions, dummy paperwork was filed to pocket the money, leaving the actual village woman unable to access clean credit. Now, criminal and recovery proceedings are currently underway to reclaim the remaining outstanding funds. Now, broadening vigilance. Women's squads fighting social crimes. This is a very interesting topic.

0: Very interesting topic.
1: Definitely.
0: Now, let us come. Beyond financial corruption, the scope of grassroots women's vigilance has widened significantly in 2026 to address illegal activities that directly harm community development. That is, women's vigilance squads for drug monitoring. Law enforcement and local administrations have formally called upon women self-help groups to establish specialized women vigilance squads at the village level. These groups are trained to monitor, record and report illicit drug trafficking and illegal land encroachments direct to senior district officials, bypassing corrupted local conduits. Now, child marriage and protection watchdogs. Here also, the rural women have taken a very, very effective role. Under the National Bal Vibaha Mukt Bharat campaign, the SHG leaders are taking formal integrity pledges to serve as localized intelligence networks, identifying and reporting cases of child marriage and teenage pregnancies to legal authorities before they occur. So these are all the like groups which help in the rural development, like rural area, rural sector, to keep the society clean. They are just trying to keep it clean. But alas, corruption, if you want to evade the corruption, if you want to erase the corruption, it should be erased like through the roots, not through the base.
2: Exactly, ma'am. We have to, we actually need to go to the root cause, where the corruption starts, so that we erase it, as you said, ma'am. It was really eye-opening that the rural also have got such a lot of, you know, kind of a participation in the vigilance. Mm. Ma'am, the last thing I would like to ask you about the cyber security vigilance, ma'am.
0: Yes, cyber security, like that is a completely different sector. Like in this matter, what happens? There is also a different law sector and separate vigilance sector also.
2: Yes, ma'am.
0: Like whenever anything fraud which happens through net, internet, mm-hmm. or to computer, whatever it happens to cyber, that is called the cyber crime.
2: Exactly.
0: Yeah. Any like you have lost money while like giving it to someone, like with malafide intention, he has like taken away your money through fraud. So that also falls under cyber. And also if somebody like defame you, so that also falls under the Cyber Security Act. So in that act, what happens, that's a different cell. You have to inform instantly to that cell. Because I have heard that if somebody like has lost 50,000 rupees or 1 lakh rupees within a day, like if you instantly, like you go to the cyber crime or you just mail it to the cyber crime, or there are phone calls also, mm-hmm. if you call them also, they will just like support you, they will help you out. And many people are there, they have got their money. So the cyber security, that this cell is working very vigilantly, and we are always like thankful to them.
2: And we have to be prompt.
0: Yes, we have to be prompt.
2: In information.
0: And we have to be also vigilant.
2: Exactly.
0: Because we know that these people can do fraud. So we have to get away from those, like, whatever alluring things they show to take away your money, that we have to stop ourselves like that.
2: Okay, ma'am. And the last one, like, if you can give the message to our listeners, ma'am.
0: Message to my listeners, I think that I have apprised you in a correct way. And you should like try to keep the society clean, try to not to give bribes to any public servant, and also try to be corruption free, and also try to be cooperative with the society against the domestic violence, against anything unethical which you are seeing in the society. Thank you very much.
2: Thank you so much, ma'am, for being on the show.
0: Thank you.
3: 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This evening, we brought you an interview with Advocate Chandrani Bhattacharya on Probity for Prosperity on Vigilance Awareness 2026. Our interviewer for this evening was Uzma Jahangir. This program has been produced by Harsh Pandey and edited by Shuranjan Das. This was a presentation of Akashvani, Kolkata.

That was our English magazine program, Horizon. In the time remaining, listen to Boyzone's rendition of a classic Bee Gees song, Words.

You've just heard Boyzone's rendition of a classic Bee Gees song, Words. Stay tuned for our next program to be relayed from Delhi.

0: management system for Delhi. Prime Minister Modi and US President Donald Trump review bilateral cooperation in trade, defense, energy and critical technologies during their telephonic conversation. Gujarat ATS, Indian Coast Guard and Central Intelligence Agencies arrest 5 Pakistani nationals in a joint operation, seize 526 kilograms of drugs from Iranian boat. And in Asian Games, Indian archers and shooters strike gold. India's medal tally rises to 60, including 10 gold, 21 silver and 29 bronze. Women's hockey team storms into final. The Cabinet Committee on Economic Affairs, CCEA, today approved an increase in the minimum support prices, MSPs, for all mandated Rabi crops for the marketing season 2027-28. Briefing media in New Delhi after the Union Cabinet meeting, Information and Broadcasting Minister Ashwini Vaishnav said the decision has been taken to ensure remunerative prices for farmers for their produce. He said the highest absolute increase in MSP has been announced for safflower at 675 rupees per quintal, followed by rapeseed and mustard at 413 rupees per quintal. The minister said the MSP for lentil or masoor has been increased by 390 rupees per quintal, barley by 136 rupees, gram by 83 rupees and wheat by 25 rupees per quintal.
1: Rabi season ki MSP badhane se
2: the increase in MSP for the Rabi season will bring an additional 84,263 crore rupees to our farmers in recognition of their hard work and efforts. MSP is determined through a well-established mechanism based on the recommendations of the Commission for Agricultural Costs and Prices. The new MSP rates for the 6 major Rabi crops, wheat, barley, gram, lentil, rapeseed and mustard and sunflower have been approved today. This decision is in line with the government's commitment to ensuring that MSP remains at least 50% above the cost of production.
1: Us commitment ko dhyan mein rakhte hue, ye naye MSP aaj approve hue.
0: The minister said the CCEA has also approved the implementation of the Intelligent Traffic Management System project by the Delhi Police at an estimated cost of over 1,789 crore rupees, inclusive of taxes.
3: ITMS mein objective hai.
2: The objective of Intelligent Traffic Management System is to improve the functioning of the 1529 traffic signals which currently operate on fixed timings. With ITMS, traffic signals can dynamically adjust their timings based on traffic flow. If there is more traffic or a greater buildup on one side, the red light duration can be reduced, while the side with less traffic can be given a longer red light duration. This will be possible through the Intelligent Traffic Management System. ITMS is particularly important for a mega city like Delhi. It will be implemented in 3 phases.
1: Isko 3 phases mein implement karenge.
0: Mr. Vaishnav said the Union Cabinet today also approved the Green Energy Corridor Phase 3 scheme. It will strengthen India's intrastate transmission system to enable the evacuation of up to 135 gigawatts of renewable energy across states and union territories. Prime Minister Narendra Modi has said the government is leaving no stone unturned to protect the interests of farmers across the country while working to increase their incomes. In a social media post, Mr. Modi said the government has approved an increase in the minimum support price or MSP for Rabi crops for the 2027-28 marketing season. He added that the decision will ensure that millions of farmers across the country receive a remunerative price for their produce. The Prime Minister also welcomed the Cabinet's decision on the Green Energy Corridor Phase 3. He added that the initiative will create more jobs in manufacturing, construction and energy storage while providing a major boost towards achieving 900 gigawatts of non-fossil fuel-based capacity by 2035. The centre has approved procurement worth 5,547.99 crore rupees at MSP under the price support scheme for major pulses and oilseeds in Uttar Pradesh, Karnataka and Telangana for the Kharif marketing season 2026-27. The Agriculture Ministry said that the decision has been taken to protect farmers from a fall in market prices and ensure remunerative returns for their produce. This is Akashwani giving you the news.
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1: Welcome back. You're with us on the news at 9. Prime Minister Narendra Modi and US President Donald Trump today reviewed bilateral cooperation in trade, defense, energy and critical technologies, among other areas. Prime Minister Modi held a telephonic conversation with US President Trump this evening. In a social media post, the Prime Minister said the two leaders also exchanged views on regional and international issues, including ongoing efforts to advance global peace and security. Both leaders agreed to maintain close engagement to further strengthen their comprehensive global strategic partnership. Home Minister Amit Shah today said five Pakistani nationals have been arrested from an Iranian boat during a joint operation conducted by Gujarat Anti-Terrorism Squad, Indian Coast Guard and Central Intelligence Agencies. During the operation, 526 kilograms of methamphetamine and heroin were seized from the boat, which was within India's exclusive economic zone. In a social media post, Mr. Shah highlighted that the Modi government is determined to shield its youth from the scourge of drugs. Senior BJP leader and Union Home Minister Amit Shah has said that Punjab will be made drug-free by the end of 2029. Addressing a Nasha Mukt Punjab rally in Jalandhar today, Mr. Shah said the BJP would contest the upcoming assembly elections in Punjab on the issue of making the state free from the menace of drugs. Mr. Shah said the government has addressed terrorism in Jammu and Kashmir and ended extremism in the northeast, adding that the focus will now be on making Punjab drug-free.
2: Punjab ka vikas tab tak nahi ho sakta jab tak Punjab ka yuva.
3: Punjab cannot truly develop until its youth are free from drugs. Drug abuse is destroying our future generations. Only the Bharatiya Janata Party, under the leadership of Narendra Modi, can create a strong system to ensure that drugs do not reach the youth of Punjab. No one else can do it.
2: Bharatiya Janata Party kar sakti hai, koi aur nahi kar sakta.
1: The BJP has claimed that the India bloc is facing internal differences after several leaders skipped the alliance's meeting held in New Delhi today. Addressing a press conference in New Delhi, senior party leader and Union Minister Shivraj Singh Chauhan said leaders of several parties, including the DMK, Samajwadi Party and Aam Aadmi Party, did not attend the meeting. He also claimed that leaders of the India bloc and the Congress were not willing to accept Rahul Gandhi as their leader.
4: Lagatar Congress apni galtiyon par.
5: Instead of apologizing for its repeated mistakes, Congress continues to spread misinformation, make false claims and level fabricated allegations. Today there was a meeting of the India Alliance, but the alliance fell apart even before the meeting could take place. And the truth is that the India Alliance is not ready to accept Rahul Gandhi as its leader.
4: Sach baat to ye hai ki India Gathbandhan Rahul ko neta manne ke liye taiyar nahi hai.
1: The partners of India bloc today met in New Delhi to chalk out their strategies on the Special Intensive Revision SIR exercise and issues related to the Election Commission. This is Akashwani. 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
1: Welcome back. Prime Minister Narendra Modi is completing 25 years in public service, a journey defined by the mantra of Jan Seva Se Desh Seva and a relentless commitment that continues. Guided by this vision for Seva and Sushasan, the government has been ceaselessly working towards achieving the goal of a Vikasit Bharat by 2047. Through inclusive development and social empowerment, this dedication is transforming lives. Today in our special series, we bring you an instance of how this vision has been translated into action through Self-Reliant India.
6: Self-Reliant India is an initiative aimed at promoting domestic manufacturing, reducing import dependence and making India Atmanirbhar. The initiative was launched in 2020 by Prime Minister Narendra Modi to make the country self-reliant in every sector. Initiatives such as production-linked incentives, agriculture infrastructure fund, Make in India and support for micro, small and medium enterprises are intended to increase India's productive capacity. Addressing the nation on the 79th Independence Day,

0: Prime Minister Modi declared self-reliance as the foundation of a developed India.
1: Ek rashtra ke liye atma samman ki sabse badi kasauti aaj bhi uski atmanirbharta hai. 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
0: Talking to Akashwani News, retired Commodore Srikanth Kesnur said that India has made giant strides in the field of defense, evolving from a major importer of defense equipment to an emerging exporter.
2: In the field of self-reliance in defense, we have made giant strides. From importing equipment, we have now skyrocketing exports. Last year was almost 40,000 crore rupees. And I think specific platforms where we have done amazingly well, BrahMos missiles, surface-to-air SAM missiles, and above all, warship, including the aircraft carrier Vikrant. I think we are going great guns in Atmanirbharta in defense with huge reliance on indigenization, and that has really got a boost over the last decade or so.
0: Self-reliant India is a long-term vision of building a strong, more capable and resilient economy to realize the vision of Viksit Bharat by 2047. With Dipendra Kumar, Anuja Kumar for Akashwani News, Delhi.
3: The government has advised Indian nationals against voluntarily giving up their Indian citizenship to join the Russian armed forces. In a statement, the Ministry of External Affairs advised Indian nationals travelling to Russia to exercise caution when pursuing job opportunities there. India enjoyed its most successful day at the ongoing Asian Games in Japan so far, winning 4 gold medals today. India's medal tally has risen to 60, including 10 gold, 21 silver and 29 bronze medals. The country completed a hat-trick of gold medals in compound archery, with the women's team, mixed team and men's team all finishing on top. India also struck gold in shooting, with the mixed trap team securing the top spot. Indian boxers added 2 more bronze medals to the tally, with Priya Gangas and Kapil Pokharia finishing on the podium today. Later in the day, wrestler Sunil Kumar won bronze in the men's 87-kilogram Greco-Roman event, beating the Philippines' Callum Johnston-Roberts 9-0. In women's hockey, India defeated South Korea 2-0 this evening to reach the final. Ishika Chaudhary and captain Salima Tete scored for India. In squash, Indian men's and women's teams advanced to the semi-finals, assuring 2 more medals. The top-seeded and defending champion men's team beat Kuwait 2-0. In men's cricket, chasing a target of 406 runs set by West Indies, India were 307 for 1 in 30.2 overs in the second ODI of the 3-match series in Guwahati when reports last came in. And now, before we end the bulletin, the headlines once again. Centre approves hike in MSP for all Rabi crops for marketing season 2027-28. Clears 5,548 crore rupee procurement of major pulses and oil seeds at MSP in Uttar Pradesh, Karnataka and Telangana for current Kharif season. Prime Minister Narendra Modi says government is leaving no stone unturned to protect interests of farmers. Prime Minister Modi and US President Donald Trump review bilateral cooperation in trade, defense, energy and critical technologies during their telephonic conversation. That is all in the news at 9. Good night.
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0: This is Akashwani. In the program Spotlight, now we bring you a discussion on Union Cabinet decisions. The participants are Sandeep Phukan, Senior Journalist, and Anubha Rohatgi, Anchor.
5: The Union Cabinet today green-lighted a series of major decisions with a total outlay of nearly 2,80,000 crore rupees. The decisions taken by the Cabinet Committee on Economic Affairs are related to agriculture, renewable energy, and urban traffic management. Senior journalist Sandeep Phukan now joins me to discuss the significance and impact of these announcements. Mr. Phukan, welcome to Akashwani's Spotlight program.
4: Thank you, and a warm welcome to you and through you to all the listeners.
5: Mr. Phukan, three major decisions taken today. The first very important decision

0: is that the government has approved the increase in the minimum support prices, or MSP, for six major Rabi crops for the marketing season 2027-28. Now, this decision has put the estimated financial payout to farmers under the Rabi price policy at 90,962 crore rupees. Let us first listen to what Union Minister for Information and Broadcasting Ashwini Vaishnav said about the cabinet decision on the MSP of Rabi crops.
1: सबसे पहला फैसला लिया गया रबी क्रॉप्स के लिए एमएसपी तय करना. माननीय प्रधानमंत्री श्री नरेंद्र मोदी जी ने अपने कार्यकाल के आरंभ से ही एमएसपी में 50% प्रॉफिट देना वो तय किया था. उस फैसले को इसमें लागू किया गया है. वीट, बार्ली, ग्राम, लेंटिल्स, रेपसीड, मसूर, मस्टर्ड और सेफ्लावर, इन सब के लिए जो प्रोडक्शन कॉस्ट है उससे कम 50% ज्यादा रखी गई है एमएसपी.
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2: Anumanji, the issue here is that these are actually minimum support prices for the Rabi season, for the Rabi crops, which are winter crops.
0: Yes.
2: There'll be wheat, there'll be chana, there'll be masoor, rapeseed, mustard oil. Now, you know, sowing will begin shortly, sometime in October, November. So the sowing is about to begin. So it's always good. These are prices when harvesting is done, and then after that, when the farmer, the grower, goes to sell at the market, at the mandi, what is the price that he can expect for his produce? So if you know in advance, then you can also prepare what kind of quantity you are going to grow, what is the, you know, net increase in your production cost, and what is the net increase in your earning. So that actually helps the farmer calculate his earning versus cost and accordingly plan the kind of sowing that he's going to do. So it is very, very helpful for a farmer. This is basic information, really. So, for example, wheat, it has gone up by 25 rupees, so from the last season. So in the next marketing season for Rabi crops, the MSP per quintal of wheat will be 2,610 rupees for 27-28. So this is a increase over the last year's price of 2,585 rupees. So quite clearly, it would help. What is the cost that has gone up? What is the earning that has gone up? And accordingly, it will help the farmer decide on the area that he or she wants to put under cultivation. So this, I would say this is very important, and it's timely because, as I said, sowing is going to start anytime next month. And then after that, because these are winter crops, and the marketing season will be around April, March, April next year.
0: So of the six Rabi crops, the highest absolute increase in MSP has been announced for safflower at 675 rupees per quintal, and this is followed by rapeseed and mustard at 413 rupees per quintal. So if you look at it, actually the government is giving more, you know, is putting more focus on cash crops, so to say. How would this scheme, this MSP, this increase in MSP, you know, help in crop diversification, which is what the government has been, you know, focusing on for quite a while now?
2: So these are very important decisions, because when you give this kind of incentive, when you give this kind of, because we, as we know, that Indian diet requires a lot of oil, Indian style of cooking, and to encourage farmers so that they grow more of oil from oil seeds, and we produce more oil, that also helps in cutting down our import and saving precious foreign exchange. If you recall, at the beginning, earlier this year, at the beginning of the US and Israel war on Iran, shortly after that, Prime Minister had made an appeal to countrymen to reduce consumption of certain things, essentially to save foreign exchange. One of them was actually use less oil in your food, apart from the fact that it's actually very healthy for all of us to be using less oil. So if you look at it, the decision is actually with regard to doing the best we can to promote. I mean, see, at the end of the day, agriculture is an individual enterprise, a private enterprise. So you can't force farmers to grow. You can incentivize them to grow certain crops so that they can, you know, eventually their individual aims and goals tie up with our national goals, which is, you know, to import less of oil seeds and oils and save foreign exchange.
0: Along with bringing relief to the growers and, you know, as you said, help them in planning, what kind of effect is it likely to have on stimulating rural demand?
2: Basic understanding or basic logic is that if you pay, I mean, you know, if you pay higher for producing, I mean, you know, for sort of buying the produce from growers, if there is more money

0: in the hands of the producers, it actually not only kickstarts the rural economy and rural demand, it'll have a multiplier effect. You know, if the farmer has more money, that's the theory. Whether it actually plays out that way on the ground is something open to debate or open to question. But the logic is that if you put more money in the hands of the farmers by way of giving them higher MSP, by subsidy in terms of their producers, you know, subsidized fertilizers, subsidized seeds, or subsidized power for the generators that they use to water their fields. Essentially, if you leave a little more money in their hands, availability of cash would actually produce, will give them the liquidity to buy more. And that will spur rural demand. And that rural demand, in effect, will increase, will lead to a demand from the organized sections of the economy. So factories are supposed to produce more to meet that demand. So, and if the factories produce more, then supposed to hire more people. So more people actually find gainful employment or meaningful employment in the organized sector. That's how it is supposed to work.
1: Do you expect this increase in MSP to have an impact on headline food inflation? Because that's one of the things, you know, people do argue about that.
0: Yeah, that's a catch-22.
1: Yes.
0: Yeah, that's that is always there, yes. I mean, you know, that is always a contributing factor towards inflation. Because, see, if you're paying more to your farmer, if a wholesaler who's directly procuring food produced from the farmer, he's going to get his commission, he's going to take his, you know, he's going to add his profit to that. And eventually, by the time that food comes from the farm to your plate, there is a chain of transactions or processes that go through. There are middlemen, wholesalers, stockists. So eventually, food prices will go up. What you pay eventually will go up, because if farmers have to be paid more, then consumers also will have to shell out a little more. Because in the end, somebody has to bear the brunt. But then if you see these days, I mean, that's the old traditional style of thinking, that consumers will have to pay more if farmers are getting better prices. So, and it'll put pressure on headline inflation numbers. But, you know, these days, even the farm sector trade has become quite different. And so you have these giants who operate retail chains. So they actually do away with a lot of, without taking any names of any companies, but we know all these big retail chains who have these stores, hypermarket, they sell just about everything in their stores. They get their produce directly from farmers, thereby eliminating middlemen. And so they can actually give you at very competitive rates to consumers. So, I mean, yeah, it's a catch-22. It's true that maybe for a small retailer, that will not be possible, because he will be buying from a wholesaler who will be buying from a mandi. So that chain exists, those linkages exist. But for big retailers, hypermarkets, I think they are somehow able to beat this, because they directly acquire from the producer and offer to the household.
1: So the good news for the consumer, for the common man, is that even though the MSP for the Rabi crops has been raised, it is not going to make that much of a difference, or it's not going to impact their food budget so much by way of headline food inflation, because of the reasons that you've just outlined. So let's move on to the second decision. The government has also approved the third phase of the Green Energy Corridor, or GEC3, to strengthen India's intrastate transmission system with a total outlay of 1,86,405 crore rupees. What are the benefits of this project?
0: Well, it's called the PM Dhara, which actually stands for Prime Minister's PM, Developing Harmonized and Accelerated Renewable Energy Access. So essentially, it has an ambitious target of 500 gigawatt of renewable energy capacity to be built by 2030, which is not very far away. When we give these names, you know, 2030 looks far away, but it's actually just about 3.5 years away from us. So that's the target. So this initiative is essentially to, you know, strengthen the intrastate transmission system within the state, you know, how you transmit. Because look, when it comes to renewable energy, transmission is an issue.
1: Yes.
0: Not too many states. Not, for example, you have that under the solar scheme, you have every household, for example. You know, there is a solar scheme under the Prime Minister's initiative where each household is given subsidy to switch to solar.
1: Yes.
0: Now, there is also this scheme that if you produce enough solar power in your household, you can actually sell it back to the electric supplier, who in turn can buy from you and then give it to someone else. But the system

0: also give it, sell it to the supplier who can then transmit it to someone else. But you need to have a mechanism for this.
1: Yes.
0: So this is trying to explain in a very micro example. But this scheme is, as I said, it's a very ambitious project of 500 gigawatts by 2030 and upgrade very, very significantly from our present capacities. So essentially, this scheme is about transmitting renewable energy, which is wind energy, which is solar energy. So all kinds of renewable energy, which does not get exhausted. It is essentially to facilitate grid integration with, and then eventually transmission. So it's an ambitious target with an outlay of, I think, 1.86 lakh crores.
1: Yes. The cabinet has also approved the Intelligent Traffic Management System, or the ITMS, across identified traffic corridors in the National Capital Territory of Delhi. How timely and relevant is this decision to improve the monitoring and management of traffic movement across the city?
0: Well, I think, again, it's a extremely timely and well thought out move. One just hopes, as a driver and a motorist in Delhi, we all know.
1: Even as a passenger.
0: Even as a passenger, we all know what we go through.
1: Yes.
0: In terms of time wasted, waiting in traffic signals, long queues. And when winter comes, then again, there's the issue of pollution, smog. Long back in the early 2000s, I remember there was a study when Delhi was experimenting to switch over to cleaner fuels like CNG, which was largely done by the Supreme Court. At that point of time, I had come across a study where it said that Delhi actually has more vehicular population than the other three metros,
1: Yes, absolutely,
0: Mumbai,
1: put together.
0: Mumbai, Chennai and Kolkata put together.
1: Yes.
0: So, I mean, if you include all kinds of vehicles, which is two-wheelers, four-wheelers, trucks, buses and all that. So you just imagine what we go through in terms of sheer volume of traffic, pollution that it creates, and the time taken to commute distances. But I presume that any intelligent system will actually map the traffic density of different areas and try and manage the flow of traffic in a way that it smoothens out and you don't have bottlenecks.
1: Absolutely.
0: You don't have choke points. So if the government is able to achieve that in the next few years, I think it'll be a milestone for all of us who live and work in Delhi.
1: Mr. Sandeep Phukan, thank you so much for joining Akashvani's Spotlight program and sharing your views on the cabinet decisions taken today.
0: Thank you so much, Anuradhi.
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evening. This is Akashvani. I am Anuja Kumar with the World News. The headlines. Prime Minister Narendra Modi and US President Donald Trump review bilateral cooperation in trade, defense, energy and critical technologies during their telephonic conversation. New Delhi and Doha review progress of Qatar's $10 billion investment commitment to India. Also discuss accelerating free trade agreement negotiations. Indian pilot of Fly Dubai flight helps prevent disaster by subduing co-pilot after cockpit altercation. Plane makes emergency landing in Saudi Arabia. US formally completes withdrawal of troops from Iraq, ending 12-year military mission against Islamic State group. And in Asian Games, Indian archers and shooters strike gold. India's medal tally rises to 60, including 10 gold, 21 silver and 29 bronze. And now the news in detail. Prime Minister Narendra Modi and US President Donald Trump today reviewed bilateral cooperation in trade, defense, energy,

And critical technologies, among other areas. Prime Minister Modi held a telephonic conversation with the US President Trump this evening. In a social media post, the Prime Minister said the two leaders also exchanged views on regional and international issues, including ongoing efforts to advance global peace and security. Both leaders agreed to maintain close engagement to further strengthen their comprehensive global strategic partnership. Finance Minister Nirmala Sitharaman has urged Qatari businesses to actively explore trade and investment partnerships with India and further strengthen bilateral economic ties. Addressing a business roundtable of the Qatari Businessmen Association in Doha, she highlighted India's strong economic growth, rising investment and record gross FDI inflow of over $94.5 billion in financial year 2025-26. She also noted Japan credit rating's recent upgrade of India's long-term issuer rating. The two sides also discussed implementation of Qatar's $10 billion investment commitment, establishment of a Qatar Investment Authority office in India, and accelerated engagement on the bilateral investment treaty and free trade agreement negotiations. Israeli Prime Minister Benjamin Netanyahu today said that Saudi authorities have arrested the pilot of a Fly Dubai flight who allegedly stabbed another pilot and attempted to crash the aircraft carrying Israeli passengers. Mr. Netanyahu said passengers and crew members managed to subdue the attacker, preventing what he described as a major disaster. He praised those on board for their courage and quick response, saying they had saved many lives. The incident occurred on a commercial flight traveling from the United Arab Emirates to Israel. A reported altercation between the pilots forced their aircraft to make an emergency landing in Saudi Arabia. According to Israeli media reports, an Indian national was the captain of Fly Dubai flight FZ1073, while the co-pilot was an Omani national who was suspected of attempting to crash the aircraft. The report said the Indian captain fought with the co-pilot to prevent the aircraft from crashing. Reports said the signal was apparently triggered by an altercation between the pilots in the cockpit. Israeli passengers later intervened and helped restrain the co-pilot. The aircraft subsequently landed safely at Tabuk Airport in Saudi Arabia. Israeli government said the situation was under control and efforts were underway to bring the passengers home. Meanwhile, the Israel Airports Authority has opened a dedicated waiting and information area at Ben Gurion Airport for the families of passengers aboard a Tel Aviv-bound Fly Dubai flight that was diverted to Saudi Arabia. The United States has completed the withdrawal of all its troops from Iraq, bringing an end to a 12-year military mission against the Islamic State group under an agreement with Baghdad. The withdrawal marks a new phase for Iraq after decades of U.S. military involvement in the country. Iran-backed groups have welcomed the departure of American forces, but the move has also raised concerns among some Iraqis, particularly in the Kurdish region. Officials and residents there fear the withdrawal could create space for a resurgence of Islamic State militants, as well as an increase in attacks by Iran-linked groups that could feel emboldened by the absence of U.S. troops. This is Akashwani. 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We bring you the top international news and updates from around the globe. In a major operation against transnational drug syndicates, the Gujarat Anti-Terrorism Squad, Indian Coast Guard and Central Intelligence Agencies have seized more than 526 kilograms of narcotics valued at nearly 3,000 crore rupees. Giving details of the operation, the Gujarat Anti-Terrorism Squad DIG Sunil Joshi said security forces intercepted an Iranian boat named Azad off the Lakshadweep coast while it was heading towards Mumbai. A search of the vessel led to the recovery of the large consignment of narcotics, which was reportedly intended to be delivered in Tamil Nadu. Five Pakistani nationals, reportedly from Peshawar, were arrested from the boat. Further investigation is being carried out by the Gujarat ATS. Gujarat Deputy Chief Minister Harsh Sanghvi
praised the security forces for their swift action and reiterated the government's commitment to taking strict action against narcotics networks and making the state

drug-free. Seven people, including a child, were killed and 24 others injured across Ukraine today in Russian missile and drone strikes. The overnight barrage targeted energy infrastructure, triggering power outages in several areas. Kyiv and surrounding regions were among those hit, with authorities reporting damage to civilian facilities and power infrastructure.

0: supplies. In Nepal, three more bodies were recovered today from Himlung Himal, raising the death toll from Sunday's avalanche to seven. The avalanche struck the base camp of the 7,126-meter peak in Manange district, burying tents where 16 people, including guides and support staff, has been sheltering. Officials said nine people remain missing as rescue operations continue. Around two dozen Nepali high-altitude workers and guides had travelled from Kathmandu 2 weeks ago to prepare the climbing route and base camp for the upcoming climbing season. India enjoyed its most successful day at the ongoing Asian Games in Japan so far, winning 4 gold medals today. India's medal tally has risen to 60, including 10 gold, 21 silver and 29 bronze medals. The country completed a hat-trick of gold medals in compound archery, with the women's team, mixed team and men's team all finishing on top. India also struck gold in shooting, with a mixed trap team securing the top spot. Indian boxers added two more bronze medals to the tally, with Priya Ghangas and Kapil Pokhria finishing on the podium today. Later in the day, wrestler Sunil Kumar won bronze in the men's 87kg Greco-Roman event, beating the Philippines' Callum Johnston Roberts 9-0. In women's hockey, India defeated South Korea 2-0 this evening to reach the final. Ishika Chaudhary and captain Salima Tete scored for India. In squash, Indians' men's and women's team advanced to the semi-finals, assuring two more medals. The top-seeded and defending champion men's team beat Kuwait 2-0, while the women's team defeated Singapore by the same margin. India have already won two single silver medals in the squash through Abhay Singh and Anahat Singh, and a mixed doubles bronze through Joshna Chinnappa and Velvin Senthil Kumar. And now, before we close, here are the highlights of the bulletin. Prime Minister Narendra Modi and US President Donald Trump review bilateral cooperation in trade, defense, energy and critical technologies during their telephonic conversation. New Delhi and Doha review progress of Qatar's $10 billion investment commitment to India, also discuss accelerating free trade agreement negotiations. Indian pilot of Fly Dubai flight helps prevent disaster by subduing co-pilot after cockpit altercation. Plane makes emergency landing in Saudi Arabia. US formally completes withdrawal of troops from Iraq, ending 12-year military mission against Islamic State group. And in Asian Games, Indian archers and shooters strike gold. India's medal tally rises to 60, including 10 gold, 21 silver and 29 bronze. That concludes tonight's World News Bulletin.
1: The news was relayed to you from our studios in Delhi. This is the Sancheta channel of Akashvani Kolkata, broadcasting on 297.6 meters, corresponding to 1008 kilohertz.

For your listening pleasure this evening, we are playing Beethoven's Violin Concerto in D Major, Opus 61, for solo violin and orchestra. The piece is performed by violinist Itzhak Perlman with the Berlin Philharmonic Orchestra under Daniel Barenboim.

The concerto is vintage Beethoven, having three movements: Allegro ma non troppo, Larghetto, and Rondo Allegro. Beethoven Violin Concerto in D Major, Opus 61.

In our program, Midweek Classical, this evening, you've been listening to an excerpt from Beethoven's Violin Concerto in D Major, Opus 61, performed by violinist Itzhak Perlman with the Berlin Philharmonic Orchestra, conducted by Daniel Barenboim. The three movements you heard were Allegro ma non troppo, Larghetto, and Rondo Allegro. The program came your way from the Sanchita channel of Akashvani, Kolkata.

0: Mr. Vaishno said the Union Cabinet today also approved the Green Energy Corridor Phase 3 scheme. It will strengthen India's intra-state transmission system to enable the evacuation of up to 135 gigawatts of renewable energy across states and union territories. Prime Minister Narendra Modi has said that the government is leaving no stone unturned to protect the interests of farmers across the country while working to increase their incomes. In a social media post, Mr. Modi said the government has approved an increase in the minimum support price or MSP for rabi crops for the 2027-28 marketing season. He added that their decision will ensure that millions of farmers across the country receive a remunerative price for their produce. The Prime Minister also welcomed the Cabinet's decision on the Green Energy Corridor Phase 3. He added that the initiative will create more jobs in manufacturing, construction and energy storage while providing a major boost towards achieving 900 gigawatts of non-fossil fuel based capacity by 2035. Prime Minister Narendra Modi and US President Donald Trump today reviewed bilateral cooperation in trade, defense, energy, and critical technologies, among other areas. Prime Minister Modi held a telephonic conversation with US President Trump this evening. In a social media post, the Prime Minister said the two leaders also exchanged views on regional and international issues, including the ongoing efforts to advance global peace and security. Both leaders agreed to maintain close engagement to further strengthen their comprehensive global strategic partnership. Home Minister Amit Shah today said five Pakistani nationals have been arrested from an Iranian boat during a joint operation conducted by Gujarat Anti-Terrorism Squad, Indian Coast Guard and Central Intelligence Agencies. During the operation, 526 kilograms of metavitamine and heroin was seized from the boat, which was within India's exclusive economic zone. In men's cricket, India crushed the West Indies by 8 wickets in the second match of the 3-match ODI series in Guwahati, taking an unassailable 2-0 lead. Put into bat first, the West Indies posted the highest ever ODI score of 405 for 7. In reply, India comfortably overhauled the target in 43.3 overs. India enjoyed its most successful day at the ongoing Asian Games in Japan so far, winning 4 gold medals today. India's medal tally has risen to 60, including 10 gold, 21 silver and 29 bronze medals. And that is the end of this news bulletin.
1: আকাশবাণী কলকাতা অনুষ্ঠান শুনছেন সঞ্চয়িতা প্রচার তরঙ্গে মিডিয়াম ওয়েভে 297.6 মিটার অর্থাৎ 1008 কিলোহার্টসে। এখন শুনবেন হিন্দি ছায়াছবির গান।